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0: Saturday from 11 a.m. to 7 p.m. right here at 1620 KYIZ and at 1480 KBMS. Oh, yeah. Every Saturday, throwback. Got a hit you want to hear. We haven't played yet. You can always drop me an email. Yeah, okay. At throwbacksaturday@ztwins.com. Till next Saturday, have a good one, all right? Thank you very much.
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lovey-dovey. I'm your brother. All that other. 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Hey, it's too late for all that. Hey, sick of these. High some help. Get rid of these.

0: 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That's Wale featuring Jeremih. That's called On Chill. 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

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That's Leighton Green. That's called The Chosen One. 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All right. 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

chose her, she chose me. 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

0: premiere on this show. That's Usher. It's called On the Side. What do you think about that? 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

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Money Long, Made For Me. We'll play songs like this and more tonight, 11 p.m. Pacific. 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It's called Love Lines, The Quiet Storm. 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

Loving Hip Hop New York, and she was on that poll. But, you know, anybody can change their lives. I did. She did, too. She's making millions and upon millions. All right, you know, we have over 40,000 jams in our library, and we need your help to pull them out because it's just so much. We need you. I just pulled another one out right now. Aston Martin, Music, Rick Ross, Drake, Chrisette, Michelle. And you can pull yours out, too, by calling me up, 206-325-1420, to get it played. It's too many. It's too much. It's a lot. Okay? But we promise to give you much variety, right? More jams. On the Weekend Jams, KYZ KBMS with Sergio Lacour. Let's go.

Weekend Jams, KYZ, that's Brandy. What about us? I think she has so many songs that she will always have some money. She will always have some ends because she had nothing but beats back in the day, and they're still relevant today. Okay, right now, here's a new artist called El Mien. This is called Reclusive. Check it out.

0: Weekend Jam, Sergio, this is J-Don. It's called I'll Be Good. I'll Be Good. Yes, we just gave you over 50 minutes of commercial-free music, and I love getting songs like that. To me, that's like riding in your car type music, and we have it all, right? So if you want more, stick and stay. Don't go away.
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Sergio LaCour, Trey Songz, Ray J, Neil Dorsey. It's called Lit Again. We have the best music, the best variety, more R&B. Let's get it rolling. 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Let's start off with Bow Wow, Chris Brown. This is called Use Me. Weekend Jam, Sergio, K.

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We're giving you over 40,000 jams back to back to back. Weekend jams.

0: Thomas. That's called Mutt featuring Chris Brown. Yeah, I'm a dog, I'm a mutt. All right, by request, here's Vito. He's coming up in the world. His song is called Read You Well. Tell me what you think about it. I like this riding music. It's the Weekend Jam, Sergio.
1: Vito, baby.

be a groupie because you are my superstar. Yeah, we'll be playing songs like this and more. That's Usher. That's called Superstar. Tonight at 11 p.m., we're going to put you live on the radio. 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Make sure you do check it out. Right now, it's Mariah and Escape. This is always...

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Big Master P vibe, no limit. Ballin' hard on another hemisphere. Somebody tell them people Mr. Hem is here. Whoa, whoa, whoa, whoa, whoa. Mr. Hem.

0: 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Falling hard on another hemisphere. Somebody tell them people Mr. Hem is here.
1: Whoa, whoa, whoa, whoa, whoa, whoa.
0: Mr. Hem is here.
1: Whoa, whoa, whoa, whoa, whoa, whoa.
0: Mr. Hem.

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We're going to give you about 45 minutes of that. That was DeBrad and Tyrese. And what you like. Tell me what you like. All right, don't forget to check out Community Potpourri, hosted by the world-famous legend Frank P. Barrow. 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Talk about your great topics and what's going on in the community. It's Community Potpourri with Frank P. Barrow doing it. All right, my man, Frankie P. Right now it's Dej Loaf. This is called No Fear. We have no fear, baby, because we are gamed up.

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9: Just gonna say, that's what I love about our people. 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

0: Hey, this is Marcus, and I wanted to dedicate this song to my girl Candy. It's been 7 wonderful years. I love you, baby.
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That's the Quiet Storm with Sergio. That's the Love Lines. How are you? Call me up. My number is 206-325-1420. We're going to put you live and do it like this.

0: It's the Quiet Storm with DJ Sergio LaCour on the Love Lines. Let's go to the phone lines and see who we're talking to. Caller, what's your name?
1: This is Daryl. How you doing, Sergio?
0: I'm doing great, Daryl. Where are you calling from today?
1: I'm calling from Chicago, the Chi-Town.
0: Chi-Town. All right, are you enjoying the show?
1: Man, we're totally enjoying the show, all into it.
0: Okay, and who are you in love with, if you're in love?
1: Man, I want to send this out to my beautiful wife, the love of my life, my queen, Erin.
0: Okay, is there a message for Erin that you want to tell everybody right now?
1: Baby, you are my universe, the one that motivates me daily, makes me want to be a better person, and I just want to tell you I love you wholeheartedly, and there's nothing I wouldn't do for you.
0: That is so awesome. Thank you for calling from Chicago, and this song is for you guys.
1: Thank you, Sergio.
0: Take care.
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0: It's The Quiet Storm with Sergio LaCour. Let's go to the phone lines. Caller, what is your name?
1: Lisa.
0: Lisa, where are you calling from today?
1: Las Vegas, Nevada.
0: Okay, all right, all right. How you doing?
1: Wonderful.
0: Are you in love with someone?
1: Yes, I am.
0: Who is that someone? What's their name?
1: Jimmy.
0: Jimmy? Tell us about Jimmy.
1: Yes. Jimmy's a God-fearing man. He loves me. He takes care of me. He's the best.
0: All right. You want to dedicate a song to Jimmy?
1: Yes.
0: All right. Is there a message for Jimmy right now?
1: I love you, baby.
0: Thank you for calling The Quiet Storm.
1: You're welcome.
0: Bye-bye now.
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0: It's Sergio LaCour on The Quiet Storm. Let's go to the phone lines right now. Caller, what's your name?
1: Rodney Moses.
0: Hey, Rodney, where you calling from?
1: Calling from Tulsa, Oklahoma.
0: Oh, yeah. How are you? How you doing?
1: I am doing great.
0: Let me ask you a question. Are you in love with someone?
1: Yes, I'm in love with my wife, Valerie.
0: Valerie. How long have you and Valerie been together?
1: Oh, we've been married 11 years.
0: Oh, well, congratulations. All right. Is there anything you want to tell Valerie while you have thousands of people checking you out right now?
1: Yes, I love you, and I would like to dedicate a song to you. Love you, Valerie.
0: All right. This is going out to Valerie from Rodney on The Quiet Storm.
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We're dedicating songs on there too. All right, here we go. By request, Avant, My First Love. 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

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Great, great show. I'm glad you guys were checking us out. Don't forget to tell your friends, we're on the radio every Saturday night from 7 p.m. to midnight. That is Pacific time. And if you're in the Central, like Chicago, Oklahoma, we come on at 9 p.m. And in New York City and Miami, it's at 10 p.m. I got to get out of here, okay? Don't forget to love is a painful thrill. Not to love, more painful still. But it's the worst of pain to love and not be loved again. And I love you. I love you more than I did yesterday. And much less than I will tomorrow. This is Sergio. Bye-bye now.

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1: 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I'm taking the weekend off, reminding you, if you like old school jams, it's Throwback Saturday from 11 to 7 p.m. 8 hours of old school right here on 1620 KYIZ and 1480 KBMS.

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1: Yes, Valerie.
0: You know, we're your sisters, and we love you.
1: Right.
0: I've been watching you, and you don't look good at all.
1: Oh, no.
0: I hate to tell you this, but your man, he ain't doing you a bit of good. He's running you in the ground. You should leave him. Cut him loose. I mean, you're a young, nice-looking girl. Everybody likes you, even me.
1: Oh, yeah.
0: You have a nice personality and so on and so forth. And you know you can get another man. Somebody who's gonna treat you like a lady.

0: you want, Brenda? I don't know who you're trying to fool. And even Mama said we should talk to you about this.
1: Oh, yeah?
0: Yeah, that's right. Because all that stuff you talk about him providing for you, that don't mean nothing. I mean, where was he at when your rent was back 3 months? And we had to all put our little bit of money together to keep a roof over not only your head, but his head, too. You see, I'm not trying to get in your business, but I just couldn't hold this back any longer.
1: See, I'm glad

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1: I think the one of the things that's interesting is that whole idea of going after DEI, of course, that you're thinking you're going after blacks, but you know what? 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I mean, you know, and now that's coming to light. You know, keep supporting our local businesses. 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
2: He's just BSing up there on the speech last night. 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Him and Elon, they really don't care. It's all about the Caucasians are going to treat the low-end Caucasians like collateral damage.
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4: 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Oh, you love the old cuts? Let's see how sharp your IQ is on old school cuts. You name the song in 3 seconds.
5: Oh, no, I got the one for sure, for sure. Al Green, Tired of Being Alone.
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5: Wait until the chorus.
4: You got to be quicker than that. 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
5: All right, got it. James Brown, that's my Big Payback. That's easy. I got that. Come on now, give me something challenge. Give me a challenge.
4: You want a hard one. What do you think it is? Time's up.
5: Oh,
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5: no. Up. This is like time's a wedding up. Song time's for sure.
4: 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How about this one here, bro?
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5: 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Give me that Steve Harvey. The butt. Doing the butt. Hey.
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And since this is our last day together, I want to hold you just one more time. When you turn and walk away, don't look back. I want to remember you just like this. Let's just kiss.

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4: Every Saturday from 11 a.m. to 7 p.m. It's Throwback Saturday. Oh, you love the old cuts? Let's see how sharp your IQ is on old school cuts. You name the song in 3 seconds.
5: Oh, no, I got that one. I got that one for sure, for sure. Al Green, Tired of Being Alone.
4: Oh, come on.
5: Ah, wait until the chorus.
4: You got to be quicker than that. Let's see about this one here.
5: All right, got to. James Brown, that's my Big Payback. That's easy. That's easy. I got that. Come on now. Give me something challenge. Give me a challenge.
4: You want a hard one. What do you think it is? Time's up.
5: Oh,
4: time's
5: no. Up. This is like time's a wedding up. Song.
4: Time's
5: for
4: up.
5: Sure.
4: How about this one here, bro?
5: I should have kept my mouth closed now.
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fathers. That would be great. Then we have mothers, who are the right arm of the father. They're supposed to

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1: 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Thanks for coming aboard. I am glad you've chosen the Heaven Bound Train to come aboard this morning. Brother Whittier Smallwood with you. I am your host, your conductor this morning of the Heaven Bound Train on a Sunday morning, May the 31st, the last Sunday of May, and welcome aboard. Good morning to you. Hope you're having a wonderful Sunday morning. This is the Sunrise Edition of the Heaven Bound Train at 6:01 on a Sunday morning, and love having you aboard here on the Heaven Bound Train, 1420 KRIZ Renton, Seattle, and 1620 KYIZ Renton, Seattle, streaming live at ztwins.com and on the Simple Radio app. Taking care of all your gospel needs this morning. Thanks for coming aboard. A big welcome to you and good morning. Always blessed and grateful to be in your company here on a Sunday morning. Love having you aboard. So let's lift up our voices, lift up our hearts, and rejoice in the Lord this morning. And let's thank God for his grace, for his mercy, and for his forgiveness and his protection this morning, and for his guidance. And let's thank God for his peace and for his unfailing love and for being our Savior in his mighty, mighty name. Amen. And again, good morning to you. And we are broadcasting live from the Z-Twin Studios here in beautiful Seattle, Washington. Thanks to you at home and abroad for joining us and coming on to the show this morning. We really appreciate this music is coming to you from the Lord through gospel music, giving you a mind full of rhythm and a beautiful, beautiful ear full of great gospel music. So glad you're listening to our coverage of entertaining gospel music. This will be an experience well worth enjoying together. So the gospel sound is all over the Pacific Northwest and all over the world today. So thanks for coming again in and being a big part of the show. And thanks for joining me today here aboard the Heaven Bound Train. Again, coming to you live coast to coast and worldwide here on your Heaven Bound Train station. And we love having you. Thanks for having us on. And we're going to begin our prayer hour here momentarily. But don't forget, coming up at 7:15, we will have the Sunday school lesson with our man, our myth, the legend. Yes. Yes, Brother Willie DJ will be coming in with the Sunday school lesson this morning at 7:15. And in the next hour at 8:30, we'll have the truth with Reverend Ruth Saunders and Reverend Robert L. Manaway Sr. So stay tuned for all that. Thanks for spending your early morning with us, your breakfast hour with me here aboard the Heaven Bound Train and the station that plays the best, the very best in gospel music right here on your Heaven Bound Train station. So let's get started. Open up the hour and let's start things off with Bishop Leonard Scott right here with Bless the Lord, Oh My Soul, here on the Heaven Bound Train. Brother Whittier Smallwood with you. Quite a start for us. Welcome aboard. Good morning to you. And thanks for choosing the Heaven Bound Train to come aboard. Here is Bless the Lord, Oh My Soul, Bishop Leonard

yes, yes, yes.

know why? Because she's someone you can talk to.

0: Easy like a Sunday morning here on the Heaven Bound Train. Glad you're here listening. We're going to take a quick break, but we'll be back right after this.
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upon the Lord, share anew their strength.

Do you believe in prayer tonight? Yes, Lord. Glory to God. I believe in prayer.

1420 KRIZ, 1620 KYIZ. Welcome to the Prayer Hour, 6:32 here aboard the Heavenbound train. What a great place to be on a Sunday morning. 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That was Shay with Praying Mother here on your Heavenbound train. 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

boy, about 3 years old, was playing in the front yard. And while he was playing, he wandered off down the street and got lost. When he realized he was lost, he started crying. Some of the neighbors heard the little boy crying, and they ran out to see what was going on. And they asked him, "What's wrong?" Tears in his eyes, he said, "I'm lost." And they asked him his mother's name. He said, "My mama's name is Grandmother." He didn't know address or telephone number. So they called the police and explained what was going on. When the police got there, he asked the little boy, he said, "Can you remember anything nearby where you live?" He said, "The only thing I can remember is a white church with a big white cross on the top." And he said,

0: Melvin Williams and the Williams Brothers right there with Back to the Cross. Thanks for spending time at the station that plays the very best in gospel music. Welcome aboard the heaven-bound train. God bless all of you. Good morning. Good morning to our East Coast listeners as well. Spreading love all morning long and goodwill here on the heaven-bound train where the heart of Seattle lives. 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We're going to take a quick break, but we'll be back with more during the prayer hour right after these quick messages.
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0: Professor Wilbur Belton and the Ludwig Music Mass Choir right there with God Has the Power. That wraps up our prayer hour here on the Heaven Bound Train, spreading love and goodwill all morning long, bringing you the very best in gospel music and giving you the gospel truth. Thanks for locking it in here on the Heaven Bound Train, 6:59. Yes, time to move on, segue into the 7 o'clock hour, thinking of blessings all morning long, saturated in gratitude. Right here on the Heaven Bound Train. What a great place to be on a Sunday morning. It's always a blessing to be with you here on a Sunday. Brother Whittier Smallwood with you, your conductor. Yes, your spiritual CEO on the radio. 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That's what we're playing. Yes, we got the nation talking. Yes, the, wherever the heart of Seattle lives, right here on the Heaven Bound Train. Hope you're enjoying a great Sunday morning. 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
0: Okay, as we're moving into the 7 o'clock hour here on the Heaven Bound Train, love having you aboard. And thank you so much for listening and locking us in here on the Heaven Bound Train, 7:01 here on a Sunday morning, 50 degrees. Yes, it is going to be a beautiful day here in the Pacific Northwest. Go out there and enjoy it. And if you're out with family or friends, going to breakfast, brunch, take us along with you here on the Heaven Bound Train, 1420 KRIZ, 1620 KYIZ. We are your number one source for great gospel music. The power of gospel music as we're spreading love and understanding right here on the Heaven Bound Train as we move into the 7 o'clock hour. Remember, coming up at 7:15, Brother Willie DJ will have the Sunday school lesson. So have your pens and paper ready. Yes, for Brother Willie DJ, the man, the myth, the legend, will be with us coming aboard the Heaven Bound Train. But up next, I've got the University of Mississippi Gospel Choir with Tell Somebody right here on your Heaven Bound Train station.

0: sending up praises here on the Heaven Bound Train, never missing a beat when it comes to great gospel music. 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Good morning, listeners, and welcome aboard the Heaven Bound Train. Harmony in every note. Yes, the rhythm of life. Good news, gospel music all morning long and coming your way as he makes his self aboard the Heaven Bound Train is Brother Willie DJ here on the Heaven Bound Train, bringing you the Sunday School lesson. Good morning, Brother Willie DJ.
1: Good morning, my brothers and sisters, and welcome to the Sunday School lesson. I am your host, Brother Willie DJ, with the Sunday School lesson. All right. I know for those of you listening on YouTube, it might not be morning, but nonetheless, good morning or good afternoon, good day. All right. Take that left hand, put it in the sky. Take that right hand, put it in the sky. We're going to give up some love for those wonderful people in our lives who make life better every day in those times that we make life better for each other. Get ready. Just one clap on three. One, two, three. There we go. Praise the Lord. Praise the Lord. Grab your pencil, your paper, your pens. Get ready to write this next thing down. Why do we want to write things down? We write things down because when we're telling people what the Bible says, what the Lord says, we don't want to quote Brother Willie DJ. We don't want to quote anybody. We want to say, thus saith the Lord. You know, when people want to argue about the Bible, just tell them, hey, you're not the author. You didn't write it. The author is willing to talk to anybody anytime. They are free to talk to him directly. But you simply quote the word of God. So the Philippian jailer believes. The Philippian jailer believes. All right. This is based on Acts 16:22-34. Acts 16:22-34. All right. Dr. McKinney would always tell us, Reverend Dr. Samuel Barry McKinney, may he rest in peace, would tell us that when we're going to prayer, he would call out on this very radio station and say to those driving by in their cars and on the highways and the byways that prayer is just talking to God. You don't need to close your eyes. You're just talking to God. So keep your eyes on the road. We're just talking to God. We want to say a special prayer today because we just celebrated Memorial Day. And we want to say thank you to all those brave men and women who answered the call to duty. And we would ask that they would have fewer calls or no calls at all. We'd love them to study war no more. We'd love to just have peace throughout the world. If everybody could just follow Jesus, that would be a wonderful thing. But those who are sometimes called and have to serve, they do so. And to them, we say thank you for your service. And we would ask that the Lord would watch out for them in a special way and their families. In Jesus' name, we pray. Amen. Good morning, sick and shut in. Every day above the ground is a good day. So I know you're having a good day if you're within the sound of my voice. Good morning, Brother Smallwood, young man who runs the Heaven Bound Train and the Sweet Hour of Prayer, gets up every Sunday at 4 a.m. to make sure you and I are blessed. So we always want to say thank you to that young man, Brother Barrels, who keeps that train clicking and clacking on that track, the Bennett family who runs that media empire and makes it go. Acts 16:22-34. And the multitude rose up together against them, and the magistrates rent their garments off them, and commanded to beat them with rods. And when they had laid stripes upon them, they cast them into prison, charging the jailer to keep them safely. Who, having received such a charge, cast them in the inner prison and made their feet fast in stocks. But about midnight, Paul and Silas were praying and singing hymns unto God, and the prisoners were listening to them. And suddenly there was a great earthquake, so that the foundations of the prison house were shaken, and immediately all the doors were open, and everyone's bands were loosened. Hallelujah. And the jailer, being roused out of sleep, and seeing the prison doors open, drew his sword, and was about to kill himself, supposing that the prisoners had escaped. But Paul cried out in a loud voice, saying, "Do not thyself no harm, do thyself no harm, for we are all here." And he called for lights and sprang in, and trembling for fear, fell down before Paul and Silas, and brought them out and said, "Sirs, what must I do to be saved?" And they said, believe on the Lord Jesus, and thou shalt be saved, thou and thy house. And they spoke a word of the Lord unto him and all that were in his house. And he took them that same hour of the night and washed their stripes and was baptized, he and all of his family. And he brought them up into his house and set food before them and rejoiced greatly with all of his house, having believed in God. Amen, amen. This man saw a miracle and he said, that's enough for me. Dr. McKinney would always tell us to, when you teach the Bible, you know, you want to make sure you use examples that everybody can understand. There are a lot of folks who know that scripture. Amen. I know Brother Harris out there, Sister Randall, Sister Ransom, Sister Tawana. I know y'all know Joetta, my nephew Melvin. I know y'all know the Word of God. And so that story is not new to you. But we have some brand new folk also that listen. And we want to make sure that they too, as Dr. McKinney would say, can reach that cookie on the shelf. Put that cookie on the shelf where everybody can reach it. Brother Marcus worked the overnight security shift at a community center in Seattle. Could have been anywhere in the world. Could have been Reykjavik. Could have been Gaza. Could have been Spain. Could have been somewhere in China. Bills were piling up. Violence in the neighborhood was rising, and his spirit was heavy. One rainy night, two young men from the local church youth group were brought in after being falsely accused of causing trouble at a nearby rally for peace. Marcus expected anger and shouting. Instead, around midnight, he heard singing. The young men were praying softly and singing old spirituals. Guide my feet. Ooh,

0: In the Vein. Yeah, they were singing that song. Well, that's Brother Willie's favorite song as well. If you hear some noise in the background, bear with me. Brother Willie is recording today's session outdoors, and a young man has decided to blow some leaves across the street from me. So I don't know if you can hear him, but if you do, praise the Lord. We prepare the lesson, the Sunday school lesson for you, sometimes on the go. And this happens to be one of those days. So bear with us. Anyway, the sound of the music stopped Marcus in his tracks. Hours earlier, he had been thinking about giving up on life. The pressure of caring for family, health problems, and loneliness had become too much. But hearing praise in the middle of suffering touched his soul. A sudden storm shook the building and briefly knocked out the power. When the lights returned, Marcus rushed downstairs expecting chaos. Instead, the young men were helping calm frightened children and elders settling inside the centers. And elders sheltering inside the centers. Marcus asked quietly, "How can you still have peace after everything you've been through?" One of them smiled and said, "Because God has not given up on us." That night, Marcus prayed for the first time in years. He called his daughter, apologized for lost time, and promised to rebuild their relationship. By morning, hope had returned to his home. Just like the Philippian jailer, Marcus learned that salvation, healing, and new beginnings can arrive even in the darkest of hours. And so we ask, how can faith help you remain strong in difficult times? How can faith help you remain strong in difficult times? Who in your life may need encouragement, kindness, and hope today? Can you think of someone? Take a minute and just think of someone. What positive change could happen in your family if your family trusted in God all together? Oh, I tell you what would happen. It would be amazing grace. How sweet the sound, because it saved a wretch like me. I once was lost, but now I'm found, was blind, and now I see. There would be a balm in Gilead. It would make the wounded whole. There is a balm in Gilead to heal a sin-sick soul. So you can keep on leaning on the everlasting arm because you have blessed assurance. Amen? What a friend we have in Jesus. So if you came late to today's Sunday school lesson, we covered Acts 16, 22 through 34. Chapter 16, verse 22 through 34. And turning you back over now to the capable, wonderful, able, magnificent, stupendous, tremendous hands of the conductor of the heaven-bound train and the sweet hour of prayer, Brother Whittier Smallwood at KRIZ Radio, KYIZ Radio, Renton, Seattle, Washington. May the Lord bless you and keep you and make his face to shine upon you and give you peace. This has been your Brother Willie DJ with the Sunday School Lesson.
1: Thank you, Brother Willie DJ. We definitely need peace. Really appreciate you coming aboard each and every Sunday. Again, you can catch them on YouTube as well as here on these great radio stations on Sunday morning at 7:15. It's the Sunday School Lesson with Brother Willie DJ. And thank you for spending some time with me here aboard the heaven-bound train, praising the Lord through gospel music. Yes, morning praises to you. God bless all of you out there, sick and shut in. We love you. Thanks for coming aboard 7:27 here aboard the heaven-bound train, encouraging, inspiring, rejuvenating, uplifting gospel music from your favorite gospel music station, the heaven-bound train. What a great place to be here on a Sunday morning. Wishing you all a happy Sunday. Thank you for coming aboard, and thanks for locking it in. 1420 KRIZ, 1620 KYIZ. 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And the gospel beat goes on here on a Sunday morning. Up next, I've got the prophet Calvin Suggs and the North Carolina Workshop Choir with Happy. Hope you're happy this morning here on the heaven-bound train on a Sunday morning, the 31st, the last Sunday, 50 degrees, looking at highs of 70. Sunny skies, clear blue skies today. Get out there and enjoy it. Take us along with you here on the heaven-bound train. Here's Happy with Prophet Calvin Suggs.

I've Come to Lift Up Jesus, right there featuring Pastor Shirley Caesar. That's David R. Curry Jr. presents I've Come to Lift Up Jesus. And here's Tamla Mann right here with the joy of the Lord.

Kamala, man, I've got the joy of the Lord right here on the Heaven Bound Train. 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

0: Sean Mitchell with Nobody Greater, spreading love all morning long. 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

Is that all right? All right, call up to beat him in the head.

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I know what it is to pull myself up and cry out to God and say, Lord, if you don't help me, I feel like I'm gonna lose my mind. I come to be a witness. It doesn't

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You waited on the Lord, and he came just in time. Running out of money, running out of friends, nobody to talk to, nobody to see you through. 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He does answer prayer, and whenever you need him, he will be right there.

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0: 18 minutes after the hour, 8 o'clock, here aboard the Heaven Bound train. 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

1420 KRIZ, 1620 KYIZ, joyfully serving you all morning long. Brother Whittier Smallwood here. Good morning to you. God bless you. And hope you're having a wonderful Sunday morning. May you enjoy the blessings of God today and enjoy the beauty that this day will bring you. So happy Sunday to you. Thanks for having us on. We are the Heaven Bound Train, and thanks for locking it in. 1420 KRIZ, 1620 KYIZ. And if you're joining us for the first time, welcome aboard, and make sure you tell a friend as we're keeping each other company here on a Sunday morning. And up next, it is The Truth as we welcome aboard Reverend Ruth Saunders and Reverend Robert L. Manaway Sr., The Truth Team, right here on the Heaven Bound Train.

0: The Truth, an informative, provocative, and spiritually fulfilling radio ministry designed to enlighten the religious and secular communities through a gospel exposition of God's words. Jesus says, "If ye shall know the truth, and the truth shall make you free." John 8, chapter 32nd verse. And now, The Truth, with your host, Reverend Ruth Saunder, founder of It Takes a Village Ministry, and the Reverend Robert L. Manaway, senior pastor of Tabernacle Missionary Baptist Church. And now, The Truth.
1: Greetings. In the name of our Lord and Savior, Jesus the Christ, welcome to The Truth. I'm Reverend Ruth Saunders, here with my co-host, the Reverend Dr. Pastor Robert L. Manaway, Sr., chief servant of the Tabernacle Missionary Baptist Church in Seattle. This is the fifth Sunday of the month, and in many churches, it is called Mission Sunday. It is a day dedicated to recognizing the efforts of those helping meet the basic needs of food, shelter, and clothing for vulnerable populations, such as the poor, disabled, and elderly in our communities. Many churches have ministries established to meet these needs on a continuing basis. In addition, there are many organizations throughout the country whose mission is to help poor and vulnerable populations with not only basic needs, but medical needs as well. Many are called by God to dedicate themselves to this great work. Those called by God to do special assignments are anointed and empowered by God to perform this great work. God spiritually anoints believers with gifts of the Holy Spirit to enable them to do extraordinary work. People may appoint themselves or be appointed by others, but only God can spiritually empower people with His anointing. God often appoints others to anoint through prayers, but there is an anointing that comes directly from God. Our focus today is on the anointing that comes directly from God. What is this anointing that comes from God, and what does it do? Let us look at Luke chapter 4. This chapter discusses Jesus being in the wilderness for 40 days and being tempted by the devil. It is here that Jesus launched his earthly ministry. Verses 18 through 21 read, "The Spirit of the Lord is upon me, because he hath anointed me to preach the gospel to the poor. He hath sent me to heal the brokenhearted, to preach deliverance to the captives, and recovering of sight to the blind, to set at liberty them that are bruised, to preach the acceptable year of the Lord." And he closed the book, and he gave it again to the minister, and sat down. And the eyes of all them that were in the synagogue were fastened on him. And he began to say unto them, "This day is this scripture fulfilled in your ears." End of scripture. When we accept Jesus Christ as Lord and Savior, we experience a conversion process where we become new creatures or new people through the life-saving blood of Christ Jesus. Through this conversion process, the Holy Spirit empowers us to shed the old sin nature and put on the new holy nature of Jesus Christ. Nature in this sense refers to our natural inborn character that defines who we are individually. As we grow and mature, we develop personalities or character traits based on observed and learned experiences. Most of us learn ways that are considered sinful or against the will of God. As we grow up, we call this sin nature. We recognize the sin nature because it causes us to lie, cheat, steal, fight maliciously, and kill or murder. God knew we would grow and develop this sin nature, so God established a system whereby we could be cleansed of this sin nature and live holy with God. We obtain access to God's cleansing system through prayer, where we confess and repent of all our sins. God sent His only begotten Son to teach, preach, and show us God's way. John chapter 3, verses 16 and 17 read, "For God so loved the world that He gave His only begotten Son, that whosoever believeth in Him should not perish, but have everlasting life. For God sent not His Son into the world to condemn the world, but that the world through Him might be saved." End of scripture. What a mighty loving God we serve. There is no greater love than the love of God. We accept God's precious gift, His only begotten Son, Jesus the Christ, by confessing and repenting of our sins. When we do, God washes us and cleanses us of our sin nature through the forgiveness of our sins. How do we know we have shed that sin nature? We know we've shed that old sin nature when we no longer deliberately lie, cheat, steal, or kill. If we slip and tell a lie, for example, God's Spirit, which is the Holy Spirit, convicts us until we repent. When we repent in the name of Jesus, God forgives us, enabling our nature to remain clean. When we shed our sin nature, we become new creatures in Christ, with daily access to God's cleansing system, 24 hours per day, 7 days a week. Faith in God and His only begotten Son, Jesus Christ, is the only way to access God's 24/7 cleansing system. When we pray in the name of the Lord Jesus Christ with sincerity and genuine repentance, we gain access to the cleansing system God established to cleanse us and free us of sin. God sent His only begotten Son, the Lord Jesus Christ, to earth to show us the way. Jesus was born of a virgin named Mary. The birth of Jesus is described in the Holy Bible in the books of Luke, chapters 1 through 2, and Matthew, chapter 1. Please read them. Through Jesus Christ, God made a way to forgive all our sins and cleanse us of all unrighteousness, thus enabling us to come clean and remain clean through prayers of confession and repentance. In the New International Version of the book of 1 John, chapter 1, verse 9, we read, "If we confess our sins, He is faithful and just, and will forgive us our sins and purify us from all unrighteousness." End of scripture. God loves everybody. He does not discriminate. God loves sinners too. And if sinners repent of their sins, God will forgive them and bless them. Let us not be deceived. God's forgiveness is available to all who repent. It is all about God's love for all. By the confession of our faith in God and the Lord Jesus Christ, we are empowered by the Holy Spirit to put off sinful ways and put on new habits of righteousness, love, forgiveness, and peaceful fellowship with others who believe as we believe. The book of Acts, chapter 1, verse 8, in the New International Version, reads, "But you will receive power when the Holy Spirit comes on you, and you will be my witnesses in Jerusalem and in all Judea and Samaria and to the ends of the earth." End of scripture. This empowerment through the Holy Spirit is called the anointing. The scriptures teach us that the anointing is the work of the Holy Spirit, which empowers a believer to perform supernaturally special works or assignments given by God. The anointing enables us to perform more skillfully than we could in the natural. This anointing is sometimes called a gift of the Holy Spirit. There are many different kinds of spiritual gifts, such as gifts of healing, prophecy, visions, dreams, teaching, preaching, singing, and gifts of knowledge and wisdom, to name a few. When God called me, he said, quote, "I'm anointing you to teach and preach the gospel," end of quote. I really started tripping because I never wanted to teach or preach anything. He said he would guide me every step of the way. He identified himself as my Father, which art in heaven. He said he would teach me everything I needed to know. Not everything, just what I needed to know. It is the anointing through the Holy Spirit that enables me to hear God, who explains the scriptures, gives me discernment, helps me preach and teach others, and blessed me with the gift of prophecy. The anointing enables me to do things I never thought of doing, such as teaching the gospel or doing this radio broadcast. Let us go to the scriptures on the anointing and see how the Holy Spirit empowered others to do God's work. Let us begin with Aaron, brother of Moses, the very high priest over the children of Israel. God required that he and his sons be anointed for this magnificent work made possible only by the will and anointing of God. Exodus 29, verse 7 and 21 of the King James Version read, "Then thou shalt take the anointing oil and pour it upon his head and anoint him." Dropping to verse 21, "And thou shalt take up of the blood that is upon the altar and of the anointing oil and sprinkle it upon Aaron and upon his garments and upon his sons and upon the garments of his sons with him, and he shall be hallowed, and his garments and his sons' garments with him." End of scripture. This anointing was directed by God, not by man. Trying to duplicate it does not have the same impact as when it is directed by God. When God gives an assignment, he prepares and empowers us through the Holy Spirit to get it done by providing workers skilled in knowledge, wisdom, and the necessary crafts and workmanship to complete the work in a timely fashion. One of the most fascinating stories in the Bible is about King David. After God rejected Saul as king over Israel, God told Samuel to go to Bethlehem and anoint one of Jesse's sons to be king. Samuel did as God instructed. Jesse's sons were presented one at a time. Samuel thought the first one would be selected because of his size and looks. Reading from 1 Samuel chapter 16, verse 7, King James Version reads, "But the Lord said unto Samuel, look not on his countenance or on the height of his stature, because I have refused him. For the Lord seeth not as man seeth. For man looketh on the outward appearance, but the Lord looketh on the heart." End of scripture. My, my, my, my, my. How amazing is our God. He cannot be fooled or deceived because he knows the heart of people. Dressing up or down cannot hide the thoughts of the heart from God. Jesse brought 7 of his sons before Samuel. But the Lord had not chosen any of these, no matter how handsome or strong they appeared. Samuel asked Jesse if he had another son. Jesse said the youngest, David, was out keeping the sheep. Jesse sent for him. He was of a beautiful countenance, and the Lord told Samuel to anoint him. He is the one. Verses 13 and 14 read, Then Samuel took the horn of oil and anointed him in the midst of his brethren. And the Spirit of the Lord came upon David from that day forward. So Samuel rose up and went to Ramah. But the Spirit of the Lord departed from Saul, and an evil spirit from the Lord troubled him. End of scripture. David did not become king right away. He was a teenager at the time of the anointing. As God would have it, David was summoned by King Saul to be his armor bearer and to play the harp to ward off the evil spirit God sent to trouble Saul. See 1 Samuel 16th chapter, verses 14 through 23. Look at God placing David in the house of the king, where he would learn many things about being a king. While in the palace, David and King Saul's son Jonathan became blood brothers as David grew into manhood. 1 Samuel chapter 17 tells the story of how David killed the giant Goliath. 1 Samuel 18 tells how David grew in popularity, which caused King Saul to become jealous and fearful of him. While serving the king, he no doubt learned all about being king in preparation for his appointed time some years later after Saul's death. David was an extraordinarily successful king. You may read all about King David in the 1 and 2 books of Samuel. Isaiah prophesied in chapter 10, verse 27 of his book. It reads, And it shall come to pass in that day that his burden shall be taken away from off thy shoulder, and his yoke from off thy neck, and the yoke shall be destroyed because of the anointing. End of scripture. I claim that prophecy for us today. The anointing will break any and all yokes on our necks. Praise God for the anointing. Thank you, Jesus, for the anointing. In Luke, the 4th chapter, verse 18, Jesus reads this from the book of Isaiah. The Spirit of the Lord is upon me, because he hath anointed me to preach the gospel to the poor. He hath sent me to heal the brokenhearted, to preach deliverance to the captives, and recovering sight to the blind, to set at liberty them that are bruised. End of scripture. The book of James, chapter 5, verses 14 through 15, the King James Version read, Is any sick among you? Let him call for the elders of the church, and let them pray over him, anointing him with oil in the name of the Lord. And the prayer of faith shall save the sick, and the Lord shall raise him up. And if he have committed sins, they shall be forgiven him. 1 John verses 26 and 27, King James Version read, These things have I written unto you concerning them that seduce you. But the anointing which ye have received of him abideth in you, and ye need not that any man teach you. But as the same anointing teaches you of all things, and is truth, and is no lie, and even as it hath taught you, ye shall abide in him. Mark, the 6th chapter, verse 13 reads, And they cast out many devils, and anointed with oil many that were sick, and healed them. End of scripture. This is the charge to all who believe in Jesus Christ as Lord and Savior. Mark chapter 16, verses 15 through 20, read, And he said unto them, Go ye into all the world, preach the gospel to every creature. He that believeth and is baptized shall be saved, but he that believeth not shall be damned. And these signs shall follow them that believe. In my name they shall cast out devils, they shall speak with new tongues, they shall take up serpents, and if they drink any deadly thing, it shall not hurt them. They shall lay hands on the sick, and they shall recover. So then, after the Lord had spoken unto them, he was received up into heaven, and sat on the right hand of God. And they went forth, and preached everywhere, the Lord working with them, and confirming the word with signs following. Amen. End of scripture. After John P. Key sings, Anointing, Fall on Me, you will hear the Reverend Dr. Pastor Robert L. Manaway Sr. with another great exposition of God's Word, followed by John P. Key singing, I Need Your Glory.

Cheers.

Well, God bless you. It's good to be here. Good morning. Good morning, Seattle. Good morning, Portland. And we greet you in the precious name of our Lord and Savior, Jesus Christ. And we thank him from whom all blessings flow. And you know my declaration, don't you? Psalm 118, verse 24, I believe. This is the day that the Lord hath made, and we will rejoice and be glad in it. I am so happy to be here, Reverend Ruth Saunders, with you to share this space. And thank you for being gracious enough to share this space with me. And we're praying for you, for your husband, Deacon John. I said it right that time. Not Reverend John, but Deacon John Saunders. And again, we pray for the strength and health of the owners of this wonderful network, Z Twins, the Bennett family. All of his employees, Brother Frank Burroughs, the engineer who does his best to get us in the right place at the right time to do the right things and to help correct some of our mistakes that we made, and we made a few of them through the years. So thank you, Brother Frank, for being so gracious unto us. And for all of you who listen, because you have choices, and when you turn aside to listen to us, we're so grateful and we're so thankful for everything that you do as far as praying for us. And every now and then I remind us that this is a listener-supported effort. And anytime the Lord blesses you and inspires you to be a blessing to the continued production of the truth, feel free to drop a line to the Z Twins Network here in Seattle, Washington. And I'm sure our bookkeepers and everyone else would be so glad and grateful to receive those gifts from you, and we would do our best to steward them in the best way possible. Since it is also the end of May, last week, I believe, the 25th of May was Memorial Day, so we're off and running into the summer season of 2026. Be careful, be safe, but do take time to live and to enjoy life as God gives it to you. For those of you who have not yet accepted Jesus Christ as your personal Lord and Savior, I implore you to accept him now. Confess your sins and acknowledge to him that he is God's only propitiation, the substitutionary death on our behalf. He's the Lamb of God. Shed his blood one time. No one else need die for our sins. Jesus has already done it. Went into the grave, came out the third day morning. He's victorious. He ascended to the right hand of the Father, and there he ever lives to make intercession for us even as we speak this morning. And believe that he is the Son of God, and confess with your mouth and believe in your heart that God did raise him from the dead, and I promise you, you will be saved. For with the mouth, confession is made unto salvation, and with the heart, man believes unto the same. And Paul goes on to say in Romans chapter 10, and whosoever shall call upon the name of the Lord shall be saved. How do I know? I'm one of them who one day admitted to the Lord that I needed him, believed that he was who he said he was, and I am not been ashamed to confess him anywhere we go. Then that kind of brings us to our continued text of the morning here in the Gospel of John, chapter 9, where we'll be entertaining this wonderful exposition, God willing, today, as we begin at verse 34, I believe. Verse 30 through verse 34 will be our context for this particular part of our discussion today. And I know already into next week, as God gives us strength and even beyond that, remember, we're expositioning the text line by line, word by word. And if we feel like the Lord is inspiring us to say something, then we'll take a moment to say something so that we can make sure we get all of the goodness out of what God is attempting to do in us and through us and with us. So let's pray, and you can open your Bibles to the Gospel of John, chapter 9, verse 30. Let us pray. Eternal God, thank you so much for another Sunday morning. And thank you for every man, woman, boy, girl who takes time now to turn aside to listen as we prepare for a day of worship. Let your word be blessed everywhere. Save the lost, strengthen the weary, accept the backslider,
and mend the brokenhearted. Rebuke us, reprove us, do whatever you need to do, but be glorified in the end. And when it's done, we declare the glory will be yours. In the name of Jesus, we declare this grace. Amen. Reading from the text of the Gospel of John, chapter 9, verse 30, the New King James Version of the Bible through verse 34 reads as follows. The man answered and said to them, "Why, this is a marvelous thing that you do not know where he is from, yet he has opened your eyes. Now, we know that God does not hear sinners, but if anyone is a worshiper of God and does his will, he hears him. Since the world began, it has been unheard of that anyone opened the eyes of one who was born blind. If this man were not from God, he could not do nothing." They answered and said to him, "You were completely born in sin, and you are rather teaching us." They are insulted, and they cast him out. Flowers fade, grass withers, but the word of our God endures forever. We're grateful to God for this privilege and opportunity. Now, if you hear some bleed over, I am today experiencing flybys of some very unusually large airplanes, and I'm grateful that early this morning somebody's going somewhere. I've been praying for them all morning long. Let's look at this text. Now, the last time we was here, we stopped at verse 29, and the interrogation of this man who was born blind, now is healed, has reached a boiling point, because the Pharisees had summoned the man born for a second round of questioning. And they demanded that the man give glory to God by admitting that Jesus was a sinner who broke the Sabbath and that he healed the man despite the Sabbath and that he refuses to be a spectacle or to compromise his faith, meaning the man. So, with a lot of disarming simplicity, this healed man declares, whether he's a sinner or not, I don't know, and I'm not going to go down that rabbit hole. I talked about that a lot last week. He says, "I was just blind, now I see," verse 25, and they pressed him, but his courage grew. I'm a preach that. They pressed him, but his courage grew, and he says to them, "Do you want to be his disciple too?" And they responded with insults, and they pound their chests about being Moses' disciples. They are admitting that they didn't even know where Jesus came from, and now the spotlight stays on the once blind beggar who's now a healed man standing in their midst, and they can do nothing about it. And he sees this the moment and turns their own theology against them in a stunning display. Yeah. In a stunning display, he turns all their stuff against him. Isn't that something? That's how God works. He always knows how to turn something around. He turns it against them in a spirit-given insight. No, what was that, Pastor Manor? Well, Reverend Ruth, the light of the world is exposing the deepest darkness, not on a dusty street of Jerusalem, but in the hearts of the hardened leaders of the religious elite of God's people. Yeah. It's one thing for it to be dark out of church, but it's another thing to

who believe holiness is still the way and that they're going to hold up the bloodstained banner and stay on the Lord's side until he comes. So the man answered, now, that is a remarkable thing. You don't even know where he come from, yet he opened your eyes. And we know that God does not listen to sinners pray. Boy, that is an indictment. You are steeped in at birth in sin. How dare you lecture us? One translation, the NIV says, why do you think you can lecture us? And here it is. They threw him out, meaning they put him out of church. Reverend Ruth Saunders, they put him out of church. Portland, Seattle, they put him out of church. Simple Radio listeners, they put him out of church. The passage marks for me the dramatic climax and conclusion of the second interrogation. John 7 carefully selected these signs, these miracles, these points. And it's unmistakable that he's pointing out that Jesus is the Messiah and he is the revealed Son of God and who is revealing God's glory. And the setting still remains in Jerusalem. These 10 days immediately following the Feast of the Tabernacles, we've talked about that in great deal in chapter 7 and chapter 8, where Jesus had already declared himself to be the light of the world in John chapter 8, verse 12, and chapter 9, verse 5. And the healed man, I like saying that healed man, not blind man, but the healed man, still unnamed. All we know, a man was blind, now you see, still unnamed, and formerly a beggar, now stands alone before the Pharisees, who function here as an informal judicial council. And they've already concluded that Jesus cannot be from God because he healed on the Sabbath, making the meshnach, the work forbidden, as in John chapter 7, verse 2 and 24:3. And their goal is not truth, but to force the man to deny the miracle or discredit Jesus. And I ain't going down that road. Excuse me for my ebonics. I'm not going down that road. I said enough about that already. But the man's reply dips with irony and bold logic. Now, this is remarkable, he says. And the Greek word here translates in the words of the English to convey amazement and even this astonishing thing. The man says, it is a remarkable and astonishing thing that I now stand before you seeing. And the religious experts who's prided themselves on knowing the origin of true prophets and the ways of God openly admit arrogance or ignorance rather about Christ. We don't even know where he comes from. Can I say this real quick, Reverend Rudin? Just because you don't know, don't mean nobody else knows. You just don't know. Took me a long time as a young preacher to get over people in the church when God would give me something to say. And they would say, well, Pastor, I don't see it like that. Or I don't believe it like that. It used to bother me so bad when people would unintentionally be honest and say they couldn't see, they couldn't understand, they couldn't feel. They were telling me the truth. And their truth used to offend me, Reverend Ruth. But there, here, these religious leaders are 2,000 years before we even showed up saying, we don't even know where he's come from. But it didn't say nobody else didn't know or believed where Jesus came from. This uneducated beggar, this blind man who's not healed, he knows the decisive evidence, and that is his own transformation. He has his sight. He builds on the all right theological argument drawn from that strong Old Testament principles and Jewish teachings. This man is ready. First, he states a foundational truth. We know that God does not listen to sinners.

He listens to the godly person who does his will. That's verse 31. And I may say something about that later on in the summation. But this echoes clear scriptural teachings that God does not heed the prayers of the wicked, as in Psalm 66, verse 18, Proverbs chapter 15, verse 29, Isaiah chapter 1, verse 15, and Isaiah 59, verse 2. The main reasons from accepted premises to undeniable conclusion. In other words, if Jesus was not from God, God wouldn't be using him like that. Secondly, I got to hurry here. He highlights an unprecedented nature of a miracle. Nobody has ever heard of eyes of a blind man being opened before. That's verse 32. Nobody has ever heard of opening the eyes of a man born blind. Wow. Just because we never heard of it don't mean it's not possible. We just haven't heard it yet. The Old Testament record shows God healing those who had once seen, as in 2 Kings chapter 6, verse 17, but never congenital blindness. No prophet, no healer in Israel's history had done what had just been done to this man. I'm not out of word, just out of time. Be back in a moment with a summation. God bless you.

Okay, Reverend Ruth, thank y'all so much for being with me, and thank y'all for staying around. And let me appreciate again our guest for the week. It's been so good to have our guest here with us this week, and I'm so glad that you took the time to be here to experience what the Lord is doing. And again, as we're into the early days of the summer of official kind of outlet, not by the calendar date, but by the marking of having celebrated Memorial Day, into the first few days of the summer 2026, y'all be careful and enjoy family, enjoy life if God gives it to you. All right, so in summation, what has happened to this man, this begging blind man who's now healed? I love it from 2 Kings 6:17. That God, Jesus Christ, heals congenital blindness. Born like that. Not an accident. No glaucoma. Y'all hear me? He didn't lose his sight. He never had his sight. And it is said that no prophet, no healer in Israel's history had ever done what Jesus had just done. So this miracle is therefore a clear sign of divine origin. It has to come from heaven. His logical climax is devastating. If this man were not from God, he could do nothing. Verse 33. And the healed man has now become the theologian in the room. I say it again for me. The blind man who's now healed has become the theological person in the room for the Pharisees, etc. Yes, he has. His testimony has progressed beautifully from the man who they called Jesus to a prophet, a man who called Jesus a prophet, called Jesus a man rather. Now he calls him a prophet to implicate that his confession that Jesus is the one sent from God echoed clear back from the pool of Siloam where the man had been sitting. Theologian D.A. Carson observes that the man's reasoning is impeccable and that the passage underscores John's central purpose. What is that, Pastor Manaway? These things are recorded so that the readers may believe that Jesus is the Messiah, the Son of God. That's John's whole purpose. I believe that's in chapter 20, about verse 35. He says, these signs, all the records being done, they're being done so that we can believe that Jesus is the Son of God. So the Pharisees' response reveals the depth of their spiritual blindness. Unable they were to refute the logic, they resort to an ad attack on the person of abuse. You were steeped in sin at birth. How dare you lecture us? And what do? They spoil him. They put him out of church. They threw him out. This is like the beginning of the formal synagogue discipline. The very threat had silenced his parents, and they had put this man out. I don't think I want to go any further than this, because when we come back next week, I want to see what happens to this man when they put him out of church and what he did compared to how some of us do when we stop going to church or somebody give us what we call church hurt and we mad with everybody. Jesus Christ, the Holy Ghost, God, the 24 elders, Gabriel, Sinclair, Michael. You understand what I'm saying? I want to see how he responded versus how we respond in the 21st century. Let's pray. God bless us, and may we continue to embrace this man's testimony that Jesus is the Christ. And just because we have not experienced some of the things he is so mightily able to do does not mean he's not able. May our faith be increased. Humble us, we pray, for your purpose. We ask this in your name. Amen, good day, and shalom.

and forgive us our debt as we forgive our debtors. And lead us not into temptation.

Amen. That last selection is entitled The Lord's Prayer by Sister Rose Wallace Croon. Many thanks to my co-host, the Reverend Dr. Pastor Robert L. Manaway Sr. Many thanks to all employees of Chris Bennett Broadcast and Networks, the Seattle Medium Newspaper Group, on-site engineer Frank Barrow, and Portland on-site engineer and gospel announcer Angela Jenkins. Many thanks to all our gospel announcers who bless us with great gospel music each and every Sunday. And of course, many thanks to you, our loyal listeners in the Seattle, Tacoma, and Portland, Vancouver areas, and those of you who joined us on the World Wide Web and on the Simple Radio app. By all means, continue to pray. Prayer changes things. We could have been wiped off the face of the earth, but God, let us stay on. Let us pray for ourselves, for one another, for our children, family, friends, our country, our president, our vice president, the world. And don't forget to pray for our enemies. It takes a village. There is much work to be done. The harvest is indeed plentiful, and the laborers truly are few. Mark 11:22 says, have faith in God. Remember, Jesus is alive, and he's only his name call away. Bless someone today.

been listening to The Truth with your host, Reverend Robert L. Manaway, Senior Pastor of the Tabernacle Missionary Baptist Church, and Reverend Ruth Saunders, founder of It Takes a Village Ministries. Opinions expressed on this broadcast are the opinions of the host and the guest and do not reflect those of the staff and management of this station.

And welcome back to the Z-Twin Studios, Brother Whittier Smallwood with you. And love having you aboard. Hope you enjoyed all the great music there with the Truth Radio program and the Truth Team, Reverend Ruth Saunders, yes, and Reverend Robert L. Manaway Sr., teaching the truth, whether it fills the room or clears it out. 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Yes, thanks for locking it in here on the Heaven Bound Train, 1420 KRIZ, 1620 KYIZ, streaming live at ztwins.com and on the Simple Radio app. There's more continuous gospel music coming your way. Welcome to the praise party here on a Heaven Bound Train Sunday. Hope I am blessing you in your home as well as in your car. So thanks for listening and sharing inspiration to brighten up all of our day here on a Sunday morning. Very sunny out there, very nice. Oh, it's about 60 degrees already here on a Sunday morning. And thanks so much for hanging out with me. Bless someone today. And I want to thank everyone for taking this spiritual journey together with me aboard the Heaven Bound Train, where we're rooted in faith and we're growing in grace all day long. Another Sunday filled with great music. Thanks for starting your morning off with me. Brother Whittier Smallwood here, and we're having fun, and we're still number one, still the hottest gospel show on the radio here aboard the Heaven Bound Train, joyfully serving you all morning long. Up next, I've got the man, the myth, the legend. Yes, it's Hezekiah Walker in the Love Fellowship Crusade with Every Praise here on the Heaven Bound Train.

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Let's tell them that the blessing of Abraham is on their life. Oh, my brothers and sisters, because you are in Christ, you are Abraham's heir, and you have an inheritance on your life.

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Oh, glory. Thank you, Jesus. We defy your name right now. Oh, Lord. Oh, bless his name. Thank you, sir. Glory to God.

Come on and put your hands together. Let's have church up in here. Come on. Somebody remember this one. Can I get a witness? Do I have anybody that really remember this song? Huh? Yeah. Come on.

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Mark Blair, Restoration. Good to know you right here on the Heaven Bound Train. Thanks for locking it in. 1420 KRIZ, 1620 KYIZ, 1030 on a Sunday morning. Hey, and if you're looking for great music, you know you've come to the right place through the Word of God and the exceptional gospel music. 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Up next, here's Alvin Darling and

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0: 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You're inside the Whittier Smallwood Gospel Morning Show. We're going to take a quick break, but we'll be back right after these important messages.
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That was Ben Tankard right there with I Come to the Garden Alone. Joyfully serving you all morning long. So wherever you are listening, glad you're here with us here aboard the Heaven Bound Train. 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Time for me to sign off. But it's been a great Sunday morning. An oasis for quality gospel music and entertainment radio here on the Heaven Bound Train, 1420 KRIZ, 1620 KYIZ. Up next, it's the Truth Radio Program with Reverend Ruth Saunders and Reverend Robert L. Manoway Sr. Remember, rejoice always, pray continually, and give thanks in all circumstances.

0: The Truth, an informative, provocative, and spiritually fulfilling radio ministry designed to enlighten the religious and secular communities through a gospel exposition of God's words. Jesus says, "If ye shall know the truth, and the truth shall make you free." John 8, chapter 32nd verse. And now, The Truth, with your host, Reverend Ruth Sonder, founder of It Takes a Village Ministry, and the Reverend Robert L. Manaway, senior pastor of Tabernacle Missionary Baptist Church. And now, The Truth.
1: Greetings. In the name of our Lord and Savior, Jesus the Christ, welcome to The Truth. I'm Reverend Ruth Saunders, here with my co-host, the Reverend Dr. Pastor Robert L. Manaway, Sr., chief servant of the Tabernacle Missionary Baptist Church in Seattle. This is the fifth Sunday of the month, and in many churches, it is called Mission Sunday. It is a day dedicated to recognizing the efforts of those helping meet the basic needs of food, shelter, and clothing for vulnerable populations, such as the poor, disabled, and elderly in our communities. Many churches have ministries established to meet these needs on a continuing basis. In addition, there are many organizations throughout the country whose mission is to help poor and vulnerable populations with not only basic needs, but medical needs as well. Many are called by God to dedicate themselves to this great work. Those called by God to do special assignments are anointed and empowered by God to perform this great work. God spiritually anoints believers with gifts of the Holy Spirit to enable them to do extraordinary work. People may appoint themselves or be appointed by others, but only God can spiritually empower people with His anointing. God often appoints others to anoint through prayers, but there is an anointing that comes directly from God. Our focus today is on the anointing that comes directly from God. What is this anointing that comes from God, and what does it do? Let us look at Luke chapter 4. This chapter discusses Jesus being in the wilderness for 40 days and being tempted by the devil. It is here that Jesus launched his earthly ministry. Verses 18 through 21 read, "The Spirit of the Lord is upon me, because he hath anointed me to preach the gospel to the poor. He hath sent me to heal the brokenhearted, to preach deliverance to the captives, and recovering of sight to the blind, to set at liberty them that are bruised, to preach the acceptable year of the Lord." And he closed the book, and he gave it again to the minister, and sat down. And the eyes of all them that were in the synagogue were fastened on him. And he began to say unto them, "This day is this scripture fulfilled in your ears." End of scripture. When we accept Jesus Christ as Lord and Savior, we experience a conversion process where we become new creatures or new people through the life-saving blood of Christ Jesus. Through this conversion process, the Holy Spirit empowers us to shed the old sin nature and put on the new holy nature of Jesus Christ. Nature in this sense refers to our natural inborn character that defines who we are individually. As we grow and mature, we develop personalities or character traits based on observed and learned experiences. Most of us learn ways that are considered sinful or against the will of God. As we grow up, we call this sin nature. We recognize the sin nature because it causes us to lie, cheat, steal, fight maliciously, and kill or murder. God knew we would grow and develop this sin nature, so God established a system whereby we could be cleansed of this sin nature and live holy with God. We obtain access to God's cleansing system through prayer, where we confess and repent of all our sins. God sent his only begotten Son to teach, preach, and show us God's way. John chapter 3, verses 16 and 17 read, "For God so loved the world that he gave his only begotten Son, that whosoever believeth in him should not perish, but have everlasting life. For God sent not his Son into the world to condemn the world, but that the world through him might be saved." End of scripture. What a mighty loving God we serve. There is no greater love than the love of God. We accept God's precious gift, his only begotten Son, Jesus the Christ, by confessing and repenting of our sins. When we do, God washes us and cleanses us of our sin nature through the forgiveness of our sins. How do we know we have

in Christ, with daily access to God's cleansing system, 24 hours per day, 7 days a week. Faith in God and His only begotten Son, Jesus Christ, is the only way to access God's 24/7 cleansing system. When we pray in the name of the Lord Jesus Christ with sincerity and genuine repentance, we gain access to the cleansing system God established to cleanse us and free us of sin. God sent His only begotten Son, the Lord Jesus Christ, to earth to show us the way. Jesus was born of a virgin named Mary. The birth of Jesus is described in the Holy Bible in the books of Luke, chapters 1 through 2, and Matthew, chapter 1. Please read them. Through Jesus Christ, God made a way to forgive all our sins and cleanse us of all unrighteousness, thus enabling us to come clean and remain clean through prayers of confession and repentance. In the New International Version of the book of 1 John, chapter 1, verse 9, we read, "If we confess our sins, He is faithful and just and will forgive us our sins and purify us from all unrighteousness." End of scripture. God loves everybody. He does not discriminate. God loves sinners too. And if sinners repent of their sins, God will forgive them and bless them. Let us not be deceived. God's forgiveness is available to all who repent. It is all about God's love for all. By the confession of our faith in God and the Lord Jesus Christ, we are empowered by the Holy Spirit to put off sinful ways and put on new habits of righteousness, love, forgiveness, and peaceful fellowship with others who believe as we believe. The book of Acts, chapter 1, verse 8, in the New International Version, reads, "But you will receive power when the Holy Spirit comes on you, and you will be my witnesses in Jerusalem and in all Judea and Samaria and to the ends of the earth." End of scripture. This empowerment through the Holy Spirit is called the anointing. The scriptures teach us that the anointing is the work of the Holy Spirit, which empowers a believer to perform supernaturally special works or assignments given by God. The anointing enables us to perform more skillfully than we could in the natural. This anointing is sometimes called a gift of the Holy Spirit. There are many different kinds of spiritual gifts, such as gifts of healing, prophecy, visions, dreams, teaching, preaching, singing, and gifts of knowledge and wisdom, to name a few. When God called me, He said, quote, "I'm anointing you to teach and preach the gospel," end of quote. I really started tripping because I never wanted to teach or preach anything. He said He would guide me every step of the way. He identified Himself as my Father, which art in heaven. He said He would teach me everything I needed to know. Not everything, just what I needed to know. It is the anointing through the Holy Spirit that enables me to hear God, who explains the scriptures, gives me discernment, helps me preach and teach others, and blessed me with the gift of prophecy. The anointing enables me to do things I never thought of doing, such as teaching the gospel or doing this radio broadcast.
Let us go to the scriptures on the anointing and

the Holy Spirit empowered others to do God's work. Let us begin with Aaron, brother of Moses, the very high priest over the children of Israel. God required that he and his sons be anointed for this magnificent work made possible only by the will and anointing of God. Exodus 29, verse 7 and 21 of the King James Version read, "Then thou shalt take the anointing oil and pour it upon his head and anoint him." Dropping to verse 21, "And thou shalt take up of the blood that is upon the altar and of the anointing oil and sprinkle it upon Aaron and upon his garments and upon his sons and upon the garments of his sons with him, and he shall be hallowed, and his garments and his sons' garments with him." End of scripture. This anointing was directed by God, not by man. Trying to duplicate it does not have the same impact as when it is directed by God. When God gives an assignment, he prepares and empowers us through the Holy Spirit to get it done by providing workers skilled in knowledge, wisdom, and the necessary crafts and workmanship to complete the work in a timely fashion. One of the most fascinating stories in the Bible is about King David. After God rejected Saul as king over Israel, God told Samuel to go to Bethlehem and anoint one of Jesse's sons to be king. Samuel did as God instructed. Jesse's sons were presented one at a time. Samuel thought the first one would be selected because of his size and looks. Reading from 1 Samuel chapter 16, verse 7, King James Version reads, "But the Lord said unto Samuel, Look not on his countenance, or on the height of his stature, because I have refused him. For the Lord seeth not as man seeth. For man looketh on the outward appearance, but the Lord looketh on the heart." End of scripture. My. How amazing is our God. He cannot be fooled or deceived because he knows the heart of people. Dressing up or down cannot hide the thoughts of the heart from God. Jesse brought seven of his sons before Samuel, but the Lord had not chosen any of these, no matter how handsome or strong they appeared. Samuel asked Jesse if he had another son. Jesse said the youngest, David, was out keeping the sheep. Jesse sent for him. He was of a beautiful countenance, and the Lord told Samuel to anoint him. He is the one. Verses 13 and 14 read, "Then Samuel took the horn of oil and anointed him in the midst of his brethren. And the Spirit of the Lord came upon David from that day forward. So Samuel rose up and went to Ramah. But the Spirit of the Lord departed from Saul, and an evil spirit from the Lord troubled him." End of scripture. David did not become king right away. He was a teenager at the time of the anointing. As God would have it, David was summoned by King Saul to be his armor bearer and to play the harp to ward off the evil spirit God sent to trouble Saul. See 1 Samuel 16th chapter, verses 14 through 23. Look at God placing David in the house of the king, where he would learn many things about being a king. While in the palace, David and King Saul's son Jonathan became blood brothers as David grew into manhood. 1 Samuel chapter 17 tells the story of how David killed the giant Goliath.
1 Samuel 18 tells how David grew in popularity, which caused King Saul to become jealous and fearful of him. While serving the king, he no doubt learned all about being king in preparation for his appointed time some years later after Saul's death. David was an extraordinarily successful king. You may read all about King David in the first and second books of Samuel. Isaiah prophesied in chapter 10, verse 27 of his book. It reads, "And it shall come to pass in that day that his burden shall be taken away from off thy shoulder, and his yoke from off thy neck, and the yoke shall be destroyed because of the anointing." End of scripture. I claim that prophecy for us today. The anointing will break any and all yokes on our necks. Praise God for the anointing. Thank you, Jesus, for the anointing. In Luke, the 4th chapter, verse 18, Jesus reads this from the book of Isaiah. "The Spirit of the Lord is upon me, because he hath anointed me to preach the gospel to the poor. He hath sent me to heal the brokenhearted, to preach deliverance to the captives, and recovering sight to the blind, to set at liberty them that are bruised." End of scripture. The book of James, chapter 5, verses 14 through 15, the King James Version read, "Is any sick among you? Let him call for the elders of the church, and let them pray over him, anointing him with oil in the name of the Lord. And the prayer of faith shall save the sick, and the Lord shall raise him up. And if he have committed sins, they shall be forgiven him." 1 John verses 26 and 27, King James Version read, "These things have I written unto you concerning them that seduce you. But the anointing which ye have received of him abideth in you, and ye need not that any man teach you. But as the same anointing teaches you of all things, and is truth, and is no lie, and even as it hath taught you, ye shall abide in him." Mark, the 6th chapter, verse 13 reads, "And they cast out many devils, and anointed with oil many that were sick, and healed them." End of scripture. This is the charge to all who believe in Jesus Christ as Lord and Savior. Mark chapter 16, verses 15 through 20 read, "And he said unto them, Go ye into all the world, preach the gospel to every creature. He that believeth and is baptized shall be saved, but he that believeth not shall be damned. And these signs shall follow them that believe. In my name they shall cast out devils, they shall speak with new tongues, they shall take up serpents, and if they drink any deadly thing, it shall not hurt them. They shall lay hands on the sick, and they shall recover. So then, after the Lord hath spoken unto them, he was received up into heaven, and sat on the right hand of God. And they went forth, and preached everywhere, the Lord working with them, and confirming the word with signs following." Amen. End of scripture. After John P. Key sings, "Anointing, fall on me," you will hear the Reverend Dr. Pastor Robert L. Manaway Sr. with another great exposition of God's word, followed by John P. Key singing, "I Need Your Glory."

I can feel the anointing moving right now.

Well, God bless you. It's good to be here. Good morning. Good morning, Seattle. Good morning, Portland. And we greet you in the precious name of our Lord and Savior, Jesus Christ. And we thank him from whom all blessings flow. And you know my declaration, don't you? Psalm 118, verse 24, I believe. This is the day that the Lord hath made, and we will rejoice and be glad in it. I am so happy to be here, Reverend Ruth Saunders, with you to share this space. And thank you for being gracious enough to share this space with me. And we're praying for you, for your husband, Deacon John. I said it right that time. Not Reverend John, but Deacon John Saunders. And again, we pray for the strength and health of the owners of this wonderful network, Z Twins, the Bennett family, all of his employees, Brother Frank Burroughs, the engineer who does his best to get us in the right place at the right time to do the right things and to help correct some of our mistakes that we made, and we made a few of them through the years. So thank you, Brother Frank, for being so gracious unto us. And for all of you who listen, because you have choices, and when you turn aside to listen to us, we're so grateful and we're so thankful for everything that you do as far as praying for us. And every now and then I remind us that this is a listener-supported effort. And anytime the Lord blesses you and inspires you to be a blessing to the continued production of the truth, feel free to drop a line to the Z Twins Network here in Seattle, Washington. And I'm sure our bookkeepers and everyone else would be so glad and grateful to receive those gifts from you, and we would do our best to steward them in the best way possible. Since it is also the end of May, last week, I believe, the 25th of May was Memorial Day. So we're off and running into this summer season of 2026. Be careful, be safe, but do take time to live and to enjoy life as God gives it to you. For those of you who have not yet accepted Jesus Christ as your personal Lord and Savior, I implore you to accept him now. Confess your sins and acknowledge to him that he is God's only propitiation, the substitutionary death on our behalf. He's the Lamb of God. Shed his blood one time. No one else need die for our sins. Jesus has already done it. Went into the grave, came out the third day morning. He's victorious. He ascended to the right hand of the Father, and there he ever lives to make intercession for us even as we speak this morning. And believe that he is the Son of God, and confess with your mouth and believe in your heart that God did raise him from the dead, and I promise you, you will be saved. For with the mouth, confession is made unto salvation, and with the heart, man believes unto the same. And Paul goes on to say in Romans chapter 10, and whosoever shall call upon the name of the Lord shall be saved. How do I know? I'm one of them who one day admitted to the Lord that I needed him, believed that he was who he said he was, and I am not been ashamed to confess him anywhere we go. Then that kind of brings us to our continued text of the morning here in the Gospel of John, chapter 9, where we'll be entertaining this wonderful exposition, God willing, today, as we begin at verse 30 through verse 34 will be our context for this particular part of our discussion today. And I know already into next week, as God gives us strength and even beyond that, remember, we're expositioning the text line by line, word by word, and if we feel like the Lord is inspiring us to say something, then we'll take a moment to say something so that we can make sure we get all of the goodness out of what God is attempting to do in us and through us and with us. So let's pray, and you can open your Bibles to the Gospel of John, chapter 9, verse 30. Let us pray. Eternal God, thank you so much for another Sunday morning. And thank you for every man, woman, boy, girl who takes time now to turn aside to listen as we prepare for a day of worship. Let your word be blessed everywhere. Save the lost, strengthen the weary, accept the backslider,
and mend the brokenhearted. Rebuke us, reprove us, do whatever you need to do, but be glorified in the end. And when it's done, we declare the glory will be yours. In the name of Jesus, we declare this grace. Amen. Reading from the text of the Gospel of John, chapter 9, verse 30, the New King James Version of the Bible through verse 34 reads as follows. The man answered and said to them, "Why, this is a marvelous thing that you do not know where he is from, yet he has opened your eyes. Now, we know that God does not hear sinners, but if anyone is a worshiper of God and does his will, he hears him. Since the world began, it has been unheard of that anyone opened the eyes of one who was born blind. If this man were not from God, he could not do nothing." They answered and said to him, "You were completely born in sin, and you are rather teaching us." They are insulted, and they cast him out. Flowers fade, grass withers, but the word of our God endures forever. We're grateful to God for this privilege and opportunity. Now, if you hear some bleed over, I am today experiencing flybys of some very unusually large airplanes, and I'm grateful that early this morning somebody's going somewhere. I've been praying for them all morning long. Let's look at this text. Now, the last time we was here, we stopped at verse 29, and the interrogation of this man who was born blind, now is healed, has reached a boiling point, because the Pharisees had summoned the man born for a second round of questioning. And they demanded that the man give glory to God by admitting that Jesus was a sinner who broke the Sabbath and that he healed the man despite the Sabbath and that he refuses to be a spectacle or to compromise his faith, meaning the man. So, with a lot of disarming simplicity, this healed man declares, whether he's a sinner or not, I don't know, and I'm not going to go down that rabbit hole. I talked about that a lot last week. He says, "I was just blind, now I see," verse 25, and they pressed him, but his courage grew. I'm going to preach that. They pressed him, but his courage grew. And he says to them, "Do you want to be his disciple too?" And they responded with insults and they pound their chests about being Moses' disciples. They are admitting that they didn't even know where Jesus came from. And now the spotlight stays on the once blind beggar who's now a healed man standing in their midst and they can do nothing about it. And he sees this the moment and turns their own theology against them in a stunning display. Yeah. In a stunning display, he turns all their stuff against him. Isn't that something? That's how God works. He always knows how to turn something around. He turns it against him in a spirit-given insight. Now, what was that, Pastor Manor? Well, Reverend Ruth, the light of the world is exposing the deepest darkness, not on a dusty street of Jerusalem, but in the hearts of the hardened leaders of the religious elite of God's people. Yeah. It's one thing for it to be dark out of church, but it's another thing to be dark when you're inside the church. And what follows now is one of the most powerful, ironic exchanges in all of the Gospel of John, where simple faith, get this, simple faith now is going to confront sophisticated unbelief and win when the day is over. Oh my God, deliver me from a sophisticated saint who's arrogant, conceited, and puffed up, but just give me somebody who's just got simple faith, who believe Jesus, who believe holiness is still the way, and that they're going to hold up the bloodstained banner and stay on the Lord's side until he come. So the man answered, "Now that is a remarkable thing. You don't even know where you come from, yet he opened your eyes.
And we know that God does not listen to sinners pray. Boy, that is an indictment. You are steeped in at birth in sin. How dare you lecture us? One translation, the NIV says, why do you think you can lecture us? And here it is. They threw him out, meaning they put him out of church. Reverend Ruth Saunders, they put him out of church. Portland, Seattle, they put him out of church. Simple radio listeners, they put him out of church. The passage marks for me the dramatic climax and conclusion of the second interrogation. John 7 carefully selected these signs, these miracles, these points. And it's unmistakable that he's pointing out that Jesus is the Messiah and he is the revealed Son of God and who is revealing God's glory. And the setting still remains in Jerusalem. These 10 days immediately following the Feast of the Tabernacles, we've talked about that in great deal in chapter 7 and chapter 8, where Jesus had already declared himself to be the light of the world. In John chapter 8, verse 12, and chapter 9, verse 5. And the healed man, I like saying that healed man, not blind man, but the healed man, still unnamed. All we know, a man was blind, now you see, still unnamed, and formerly a beggar, now stands alone before the Pharisees, who function here as an informal judicial council. And they've already concluded that Jesus cannot be from God because he healed on the Sabbath, making the meshnach, the work forbidden, as in John chapter 7, verse 2 and 24:3. And their goal is not truth, but to force the man to deny the miracle or discredit Jesus. And I ain't going down that road. Excuse me for my ebonics. I'm not going down that road. I said enough about that already. But the man's reply dips with irony and bold logic. Now, this is remarkable, he says. And the Greek word here translates in the words of the English to convey amazement and even this astonishing thing. The man says, it is a remarkable and astonishing thing that I now stand before you sin. And the religious experts who prided themselves on knowing the origin of true prophets and the ways of God openly admit arrogance or ignorance rather about Christ. We don't even know where he comes from. Can I say this real quick, Reverend Rudin? Just because you don't know don't mean nobody else knows. You just don't know. Took me a long time as a young preacher to get over people in the church when God would give me something to say. And they would say, well, Pastor, I don't see it like that. Or I don't believe it like that. It used to bother me so bad when people would unintentionally be honest and say they couldn't see, they couldn't understand, they couldn't feel. They were telling me the truth. And their truth used to offend me, Reverend Ruth. But there, here, these religious leaders are 2,000 years before we even showed up saying, we don't even know where he's come from. But it didn't say nobody else didn't know or believed where Jesus came from. This uneducated beggar, this blind man who's not healed, he knows the decisive evidence, and that is his own transformation. He has his sight. He builds on the all right theological argument drawn from that strong Old Testament principles and Jewish teachings. This man is ready. First, he states a foundational truth. We know that God does not listen to sinners. He listens to the godly person who does his will. That's verse 31. And I may say something about that later on in the summation. But this echoes clear scriptural teachings.
that God does not heed the prayers of the wicked, as in Psalm 66, verse 18, Proverbs chapter 15, verse 29, Isaiah chapter 1, verse 15, and Isaiah 59, verse 2. The main reasons from accepted premises to undeniable conclusion. In other words, if Jesus was not from God, God wouldn't be using him like that. Secondly, I gotta hurry here. He highlights an unprecedented nature of a miracle. Nobody has ever heard of eyes of a blind man being opened before. That's verse 32. Nobody has ever heard of opening the eyes of a man born blind. Wow. Just because we never heard of it don't mean it's not possible. We just haven't heard it yet. The Old Testament record shows God healing those who had once seen, as in 2 Kings chapter 6, verse 17, but never congenital blindness. No prophet, no healer in Israel's history had done what had just been done to this man. I'm not out of word, just out of time. Be back in a moment with a summation. God bless you.

Okay, Reverend Ruth, thank y'all so much for being with me, and thank y'all for staying around. And let me appreciate again our guest for the week. It's been so good to have our guest here with us this week, and I'm so glad that you took the time to be here to experience what the Lord is doing. And again, as we're into the early days of the summer of official kind of outlet, not by the calendar date, but by the marking of having celebrated Memorial Day, into the first few days of the summer 2026. Y'all be careful and enjoy family, enjoy life if God gives it to you. All right, so in summation, what has happened to this man, this begging blind man who's now healed? I love it from 2 Kings 6:17. That God, Jesus Christ, heals congenital blindness. Born like that. Not an accident. No glaucoma. Y'all hear me? He didn't lose his sight. He never had his sight. And it is said that no prophet, no healer in Israel's history had ever done what Jesus had just done. So this miracle is therefore a clear sign of divine origin. It has to come from heaven. His logical climax is devastating. If this man were not from God, he could do nothing. Verse 33. And the healed man has now become the theologian in the room. I say it again for me. The blind man who's now healed has become the theological person in the room for the Pharisees, etc. Yes, he has. His testimony has progressed beautifully from the man who they called Jesus to a prophet, a man who called Jesus a prophet. Now he calls him a prophet to implicate that his confession that Jesus is the one sent from God echoed clear back from the pool of Siloam where the man had been sitting. Theologian D.A. Carson observes that the man's reasoning is impeccable and that the passage underscores John's central purpose. What is that, Pastor Manaway? These things are recorded so that the readers may believe that Jesus is the Messiah, the Son of God. That's John's whole purpose. I believe that's in chapter 20, about verse 35. He says, these signs, all the records being done, they're being done so that we can believe that Jesus is the Son of God. So the Pharisees' response reveals the depth of their spiritual blindness. Unable they were to refute the logic, they resort to an ad attack on the person of abuse. You were steeped in sin at birth. How dare you lecture us? And what do? They spoil him. They put him out of church. They threw him out. This is like the beginning of the formal synagogue discipline. The very threat had silenced his parents, and they had put this man out. I don't think I want to go any further than this, because when we come back next week, I want to see what happens to this man when they put him out of church and what he did compared to how some of us do when we stop going to church or somebody give us what we call church hurt and we mad with everybody. Jesus Christ, the Holy Ghost, God, the 24 elders, Gabriel, Sinclair, Michael. You understand what I'm saying? I want to see how he responded versus how we respond in the 21st century. Let's pray. God bless us, and may we continue to embrace this man's testimony that Jesus is the Christ. And just because we have not experienced some of the things he is so mightily able to do does not mean he's not able. May our faith be increased. Humble us, we pray, for your purpose. We ask this in your name. Amen, good day, and shalom.

Amen. That last selection is entitled The Lord's Prayer by Sister Rose Wallace Croon. Many thanks to my co-host, the Reverend Dr. Pastor Robert L. Manaway Sr. Many thanks to all employees of Chris Bennett Broadcast and Networks, the Seattle Medium Newspaper Group, on-site engineer Frank Barrow, and Portland on-site engineer and gospel announcer Angela Jenkins. Many thanks to all our gospel announcers who bless us with great gospel music each and every Sunday. And of course, many thanks to you, our loyal listeners in the Seattle, Tacoma, and Portland, Vancouver areas, and those of you who joined us on the World Wide Web and on the Simple Radio app. By all means, continue to pray. Prayer changes things. We could have been wiped off the face of the earth, but God, let us stay on. Let us pray for ourselves, for one another, for our children, family, friends, our country, our president, our vice president, the world. And don't forget to pray for our enemies. It takes a village. There is much work to be done. The harvest is indeed plentiful, and the laborers truly are few. Mark 11:22 says, have faith in God. Remember, Jesus is alive, and he's only his name call away. Bless someone today.

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Opinions expressed on this broadcast are the opinions of the host and the guest and do not reflect those of the staff and management of this station.

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I'm Sister Harris, your conductor here on the heaven-bound train, extending blessings, grace, and a warm Christian welcome to KBMS Vancouver, Portland, and 97.5 KBMS FM Vancouver, Portland. Also, 24/7 on that simple radio app. And let me extend the warmest of salutations to host and engineer in Portland, Angela Jenkins. I see you. It's 12 o'clock on its last day of May. Let's rejoice, shall we? This is the Heaven Bound Train.

That's Tamela Mann. Take me to the king. Amen. No other place you'd rather be. This is the heaven-bound train. I'm Sister Harris, your conductor. Let the... I always begin my shows with...

0: with this humble prayer. Let the words of my mouth and the meditation of my heart be acceptable in thy sight, O Lord, my strength and my redeemer. Psalms 19, verse 14. I am Sister Harris, your conductor here from 11 o'clock to 6 p.m. So if you could hear the sound of my voice, tell your friends and family about 1420 KRIZ and 1620 KYIZ. 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

That was the Nightingale's New Burying Ground. I know it's an old song, and it's not the first Sunday, but I feel like playing some old school music just a little bit today. Bear with me. Keep me lifted up. I'm Sister Harris, your conductor on the heaven-bound train. Saints, are you one of the sick and shut in? Are roadblocks in your way to attending church in person? 1420 KRIZ and 1620 KYIZ has great gospel music and church services right here for you on the radio. 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

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Great faith. This is the Heaven Bound Train. I'm Sister Harris, your conductor. Saints, are you one of the sick and shut-in? 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There are many ways to come aboard the heaven-bound train. Now, saints, don't miss these next blessings.

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0: That's the sweet voice of Whitney Houston, gone too soon. 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

Yes, the battle is the Lord's. Give it all up to Him in prayer. This is the Heaven Bound Train. Continue your spiritual journey. 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I'm so glad you're spending the last day in May with us. Today's the day the good Lord has made. We're going to rejoice. And we're going to be glad about it, too. I'm Sister Harris, your conductor here on the Heaven Bound Train. And if you can hear the sound of my voice, tell your friends, tell your family, tell everybody you know, because there's always plenty of good room here on this Heaven Bound Train.

That's Nookie Norfolk. God is able. No truer words have ever been spoken. I'm Sister Harris, your conductor here on the heaven-bound train. Saints, no one but Jesus appreciates you spending your Sunday with the heaven-bound train more than we do. But just like trying to learn an instrument or a sport or maybe a language by practicing one day a week, you need to take the heaven-bound train with you through the week to stay it up and pray it up right on that simple radio app. I'm Sister Harris, your conductor here on the heaven-bound train. And if you can hear the sound of my voice, tell your friends, tell your family, tell everybody you know about this heaven-bound train, because there's always plenty good room.

That was Sensational Barnes Brothers, Trying to Go Home. We'll all get there someday. I believe that. This is the Heaven Bound Train. I'm Sister Harris, your conductor. Saints, no one but Jesus appreciates you spending your Sunday with the Heaven Bound Train more than we do. But just like trying to learn an instrument or a sport or a language by practicing one day a week, you need to take the Heaven Bound Train with you through the week. So stay prayed up and stayed up. You do that with the Simple Radio app. Thank you for joining me. And if you can hear the sound of my voice, tell your friends, tell your family, to everybody you know, because there's always plenty of good room here on this heaven-bound train. Now, saints, don't miss these next blessings.

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2: 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KYIZ Renton, Seattle.

That was the great Dorothy Norwood. Come too far by faith to turn back around. I know that's right. Keep forward. This is the Heaven Bound Train. That's where we go forward and never backward. I'm Sister Harris, your conductor here on the Heaven Bound Train. And I'm not meddling, but I don't want to tell you, saints, don't let insecurities loosen your faith. Don't let jealousy or envy or pettiness overtake you. You don't need to compare yourself to other people. All you need to do is be a better person than you were yesterday. Let us help you along your Christian journey on 1420 KRIZ and 1620 KYIZ. This is a heaven-bound train, and if you can hear the sound of my voice, tell your friends, tell your family, even tell your enemies, because you know they really need Jesus, all about this heaven-bound train.

That's right. I want you to go with me on this heaven-bound train. Thanks for tuning in. Saints, don't let insecurities loosen your faith. 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Let us help you along your Christian journey on 1420 KRIZ and 1620 KYIZ. This is and will continue to be the heaven-bound train. Thank you so much for listening. And if you can hear the sound of my voice, tell your friends and family, because there's always plenty good room on this heaven-bound train.

busy out there doing. Let me hear Los Angeles make some noise in this place.

0: That's right. It's not about us. It's about the King, Jesus Christ. This is the Heaven Bound Train. I'm Sister Harris, your conductor here on the Heaven Bound Train. Saints, just like Big Mama used to keep you in church all Sunday long, the Heaven Bound Train can keep you stayed up and prayed up all day Sunday from 6 a.m. to 6 p.m. with great gospel music and church services. From 3 to 4 p.m., we have the Fame Church with Reverend Carrie Anderson. And from 5 to 6, we have the broadcast from the Tabernacle Missionary Baptist Church with Reverend Dr. Robert L. Manaway Sr. All here, right for you, on 1420 KRIZ and 1620 KYIZ. 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
3: 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Here's some pain medicine. Let's go!

You know the voice, Kurt Franklin and the family. They're looking for you, and so is Jesus. This is the Heaven-Bound Train. I'm Sister Harris, and I'm looking for you, too. Saints, just like Big Mama used to keep you in church all day Sunday long, the Heaven-Bound Train can keep you prayed up and stayed up Sunday from 6 a.m. to 6 p.m. with great gospel music and church services. From 3 to 4, we have the Fame Church with Reverend Carrie Anderson. And from 5 to 6, we have the delayed broadcast, the Tabernacle Missionary Baptist Church with Reverend Dr. Robert L. Manaway Sr. All for you right here on 1420 KRIZ Written Seattle and 1620 KYIZ Written Seattle. 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Oh, today's the day the Lord has made. Let us both rejoice and be glad in it.

0: That's Donald Lawrence and the Tri-City Singers with their praise dance music. I should have given you some warning. Put your praise shoes on. I bet you wore out your good church socks dancing into that. This is the Heaven Bound Train, Saints. I'm Sister Harris, your conductor. Saints, in Psalms 122, verse 1 says, I was glad when they said unto me, let us go into the house of the Lord. Verse 2 says, our feet shall stand within thy gates, O Jerusalem. Amen. 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
1: 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Family,

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Glory, hallelujah. 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

There's a song that we sing in our church in New York, Perfecting Faith Church. It's about an every Sunday song. Listen, I don't need you to get tired now. I need those of you that are going to help us stand up, and we're going to give God glory.

0: Donna McClurkin, I call you faithful. That's a beautiful thing to be called. 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
7: I want to know how many of you come to celebrate.

lift him up for a little while longer here. Come on, let's praise him like we at the tabernacle.

That's the right, Reverend Hezekiah Walker. Lift him up, and we shall. This is the Heaven Bound Train. Thank you for tuning in. I'm Sister Harris, your conductor, right here on the Heaven Bound Train, pulling up to the depot at 1420 KRIZ and 1620 KYIZ. Our next stop at 3 o'clock p.m., that's right, in less than 40 minutes, it's a delayed broadcast in the First AME Church with Reverend Carrie Anderson. So stay tuned for this and other blessings right here just for you on this heaven-bound train. 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Keep me lifted up in prayer. It is 2:30 on the last day of May. How's that? 2026. I'm almost alert and oriented. All minds clear, all hearts of one accord. Let's continue with this great gospel music.

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Vicky Winans with good information and a strong praise. Shake yourself loose. This is a Heaven Bound Train. I'm Sister Harris, your conductor. 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

0: 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Thank you for tuning in to the Heaven Bound train, pulling up to the depot at 1420 KRIZ and 1620 KYIZ. 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

0: That's right. Feel the spirit. This is the Heaven Bound Train. Thank you so much for tuning in. It's now 3 o'clock. That means one thing on the Heaven Bound Train. It's time for the delayed broadcast of First AME Church with Reverend Carrie Anderson. So get your pens and paper out. Get your minds right. Get your heart in one accord. And let's have some good church, y'all. Thanks for listening. This is the Heaven Bound Train.
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3: Praise Him, praise Him. God is great and worthy to be praised. I don't know about you this morning, but it feels so good to be in the house of the Lord one more time. He didn't have to do it. He didn't have to wake us up, but He did. And I come to tell the Lord we so ever grateful for everything that He's done. And He told us, let us go boldly, boldly to the throne of grace. So let us bow our heads. Amen. God, we thank You. Thank You for another day that You brought us through, Lord. We thank You, Lord, that You gave us a peaceful night rest last night, God. We thank You, Lord, for everything that You have done and everything that You will do, Lord. Lord, we know there's a lot of chaos going on in the world today. But Lord, You told us to keep our minds stayed on You, Lord. And that's what we intend to do, Lord. We're going to keep our minds stayed on You. We're going to look to the hills which cometh our help, Lord. And we're going to ever give You the praise, Lord, because You're worthy, Lord. We thank You, Lord, for what You have done, Lord. We ask You to bless each and every one in this room today, Lord. There's someone that's standing in the need, Lord, of a blessing. There's someone with a financial situation that's going on in their lives, Lord. There's someone with a broken heart, Lord Jesus. But You said You are the God that can do all things, Lord. You are the God that sits by our bedside when we're sick. You are the God that covers us in a courtroom. You are the God that shields us and protects us as we leave out of our house each and every day, Lord. So, Lord, we know we got a Savior, and His name is Jesus, Lord. So we thank God for You, Lord, for Your Son, Jesus, and for the Holy Spirit, Lord. We ask You, Lord, to just keep us all in Your care, Lord. I ask You, Lord, to bless our pastor, Lord. Bless his wife, Lord. I ask You to bless all the AME situations, Lord. I thank You, Lord, for everything, Lord Jesus. And we just going to all call it done, and we're going to continue to praise and worship You and glorify You and magnify You and lift Your holy name up on high, because there's no other God, no other God but You, Lord. So, Lord, this morning we stretch our hands to Thee, Lord, the only God we know, Lord, and we will always, always give You the praise and the glory. This is our prayer in Jesus' name, and we all agreed and said amen.
4: Amen.
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0: 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If you really believe it, say God is good. Hallelujah.
1: Anybody glad that he knows your name? You ain't forgotten about it. He knows everything about you.

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1: Yeah, yeah. 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So now.

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0: 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Say, you know my name.
1: You know my name.
0: Oh, only grateful people sing. Ungrateful, don't worry about it. But if you're grateful, you say.

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1: So I trust you with my life.
0: I trust you with my life.
1: Yeah.
0: Come on, say, no fire.
1: No fire can burn me.
0: Yeah.
1: No battle
0: can turn
1: me.

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1: Oh, how you walk with me.
0: I'm never alone. And he talks with me.
1: Oh, how you talk with me.
0: Even if my data don't work and my voicemail is up.
1: Oh,

0: for that. 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God, I thank you that I can say I'm your own, Jesus. I thank you that I know that I belong to you, Jesus. Come on, everybody in here, put those hands together and then lift them up and let them know, God, I acknowledge you. I acknowledge you, Jesus, as my King. Walk with us, talk with us. Nothing can stop it. Nothing can turn me. Nothing can hold me back. Come on, y'all say, cause you hold. Cause you hold my head.
1: You hold my head.
0: I'm walking in your victory. Come on, say it.

0: That means you will never be forgotten. Never be forgotten.
1: You know my name.
0: Last time, everybody just say that and make sure you remember that
1: you know my name.

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God bless you in your worship. And God bless you for your willingness to support the work here at First AME Church. Thank you so much.

Good morning again. We are pleased to receive a word from God delivered by the esteemed senior pastor of our sister church, Fame. He has been one of our staunch supporters throughout the years, and we're so grateful to have him with us to bring the word of God. He is also uplifting to the greater community. And we so appreciate him. He and his wife, Dr. Phyllis Gearing Anderson, are a beacon of hope for the least of these. And after the choir renders another song, the next voice that you will hear will be that of the Reverend Dr. Carrie G. Anderson.

I love you, Jesus, more than anything. Anybody here love him more than anything? Anybody love him more than anything? Hallelujah, hallelujah. We praise God today for just waking us up an hour earlier. Hallelujah. Bringing us to this place, to this space. And we just want to give God the glory, how we thank God for all of you that have come out today on this beautiful, beautiful Sunday. I know it's raining, but it's beautiful. If you woke up this morning and the Lord started you on your right way, we bring you greetings from First AME Church right down the street. And it's a marvelous time to be with you on a Sunday during the 11 o'clock, 10 o'clock hour. Amen. We're usually together in other settings, but I'm just glad to be with you today. And I'm glad that my wife came with me. Amen. My wife is here. And hallelujah. Hallelujah. She got up early and cooked breakfast, cooked dinner, and everything else. Oh, my goodness. We ought to spring forward more often. And to Brother Calvin, waiting for me back there as we drove in, we thank you. We thank God for our ministry coordinator, the Reverend Dr. Phyllis Bomonte. We thank God for the Reverend Dr. Julia Vaughn. We thank God for Minister David Taylor and my dear, dear friend, Minister Nate Miles. Nate Miles is about the only person that could call me at the ninth hour and tell me I need this sent to Olympia within 30 minutes. And he did that this week. And I thought he was my friend. He could at least give me an hour. But hopefully we got it done. We got it done. Amen. There was a major Senate bill that was going to be on the floor. And so he needed testimony from several of the clergy and leaders in the community and called me and said, can you get this? I'm going to send you something, but you put it on your stationery and you sign it and you email it to me in 30 minutes. I said, yes, sir. And I did the best that I could. To Deacon Hobbs, thank you so much for your generosity, for extending to me a phone call to come and to be with the great people at Mount Zion Baptist Church, and to all the other deacons and the trustees, Lottie Dottie and everybody. It's just good to see you. Amen. And since we started an hour early, we started at 11 o'clock at Fame, so I'm here early, so we're just going to have a good time. Amen. And to Phyllis Burwell, my dear, dear sister from way back, when she was AME, amen, a long time ago, Fresno, California. I'm from Oakland, so we go back that far, and some of her family were dear friends of mine, and to this marvelous choir. It's always wonderful to hear this Mount Zion choir. They just do such a wonderful job. Don't you think so? So for the next few moments, I want to indulge you with a prayer. Father, do it in Jesus' name. Amen. The scripture that I want to share with you today comes from Isaiah chapter 43, verse number 2. Those of you that can stand, if you can stand. I didn't know if it was going to be on the screen or not. I gave it to Deacon Hobbs. So if it's not on the screen, I see it in the NIV. Okay, let's read it together. When you pass through the waters, I will be with you. And when you pass through the rivers, they will not sweep over you. When you walk through the fire, you will not be burned. The flames will not set you ablaze. Now turn to your neighbor and say, neighbor, there are some things you're going to have to pass through.
find somebody else and say, there's some things you're going to have to pass through. Amen. Let's give God a praise as we take our seats. This weekend marks the 61st anniversary of Bloody Sunday. This marks the 61st year of the march across the Edmund Pettus Bridge from Selma to Montgomery, Alabama. It is better known as Bloody Sunday for some of us, when approximately 600 black folk organized a march to demand voting rights, and they were severely beaten, bitten by dogs, and tear gassed. The attack, which actually happened March 7, 1965, was led by young African-American leaders such as John Lewis of SNCC and the Reverend Hosea Williams of the SCLC. It was brutal. It was brazen and left behind battle-scarred people who had become bloodied with insurmountable pain, persecution, and heartache. But history records that this event in America's history as a major force that led to the passing into law the Voting Rights Act of 1965. It's so interesting, and what I have learned across my 67 years in life is that in some sense, even the most traumatic and tumultuous times that we go through, these life experiences that we go through can somehow trigger a fight in us and through us that is bigger than us. And it's not only bigger than us, but that fight that we have strengthens our capacity to move forward. It intensifies our drive to succeed, and it empowers us to do the will of God, to fight on anyhow. In spite of the odds, we learn to push forward. In spite of the odds, we learn to keep on walking by faith and not by sight. In spite of the odds, we keep on talking the talk, the good talk, that the Lord will make a way somehow. We learn to keep on marching, knowing that if I hold my peace and let the Lord fight my battle, victory shall be mine. You know, I'm wondering here in this group today, in this crowd today, whether online or in person, I'm wondering how many people in this space have had some long days and some dark nights, been through some ups as well as some downs, been through some dark clouds of despair, storms of trouble.

relationships, addiction issues, legal problems, but somehow God stepped in, made a way. Somehow God stepped in, occupied your space, somehow made a way and opened the door for you to get through, opened a way and gave you favor, gave you a second chance, and opened up your eyes so that you can now go through it. You can now see your way through it. And you can now say, I am a believer because I've been through it. And I've been better because I've gone through some things. You know, somebody in here needs to tell their neighbor, I haven't always looked this good. I know everybody's booted and suited up in here, but there were some times when you didn't look as good as you looked. Some of the troubles you had, some of the problems you had, some of the people you've been with, some of the relationships that you had. You ought to thank God you didn't marry that man. You ought to thank God you didn't marry that woman. I thank God I was up. I thought I needed him. I thought I had to have her. I thought this was it. But God, you showed me a way that there's a better way somehow. What I'm trying to convey here is that there are some things you have to pass through. Some things you just got to experience. Mama used to tell me, just keep living. Just keep living. And then, you know, all the things you did as a child, they come back on you when you have children. All the things you thought you was getting away with, now you got to deal with it with your grandchildren. The Edmund Pettus Bridge actually represents a metaphor. The Edmund Pettus Bridge represents a metaphor because every generation eventually stands at a crossroads where there's a bridge that you got to cross. A bridge between oppression and freedom, a bridge between fear and courage, a bridge between injustice and justice, a bridge between your yesterday and your tomorrow. You got to cross it. And you cannot stay where you are and reach where God is calling you to be until you reach the point that there's a bridge you got to cross. You got to face it to fix it. Hallelujah. You got to confront it if you're going to conquer it. Hallelujah. You know, I know some people, nobody up in here, but I know some people that have been holding on to such stuff, such anger toward that person that mistreated you, that lied on you, that betrayed you. Now that person been dead all these years and you still carrying that anger. You still angry at somebody and they 6 feet under. Jealous of people. And you don't understand what the Lord has for you is for you. Jealous because they got chosen instead of you. But God was trying to tell you, just because you didn't make it here doesn't mean you can't make it over there. And so you've got to learn how to pick up the pieces, and you got to learn how to pivot, and you got to learn to make other choices. And I wish I was talking to somebody up in here. You got to learn how to make some other decisions so that you can move forward and get on with your life. Tell your neighbor, some things you got to get over. You know, you got to get over it. You got to get through it. And then crossing over also means facing what once stood in your way. Crossing over has to do with getting over some of the things that stood in your way. The Edmund Pettus Bridge stood in the way, but they crossed it. Now, they didn't get there on March 7th, but MLK came and the SLC came in numbers, and they did cross it. And then every year they would cross it in commemoration of what they did accomplish in 1965. And it was a memorial. You know, my brothers and sisters, the funeral services for Jesse Jackson that was held just a few days ago revealed
some deep things in my spirit. It revealed that even though he grew up poor in the deep South, even though he was a son of an unwed mother, even though he had three different last names, and even though he was jailed for trying to desegregate a public library, staging a sit-in, those things shaped his life, which encouraged and change the moral fabric of the United States and our global community in which it stands right now. You know, things will never change until you organize, strategize, mobilize yourself to overcome and cross some bridges that have once stood in your way. Somebody say amen. Churches are good for telling you how to praise God, how to worship God. Come on, let's stand up and give God praise. Come on, let's worship God. Come on, let's praise God. Let's run, let's dance, let's speak in tongues. All of that is very good. But we fall short when we fail to enhance people's lives in teaching them how to enhance yourself, how to make choices, how to do better with your finances, how to keep your family together. We do a poor job if all we're telling people is to shout on Sunday and don't tell them how to meet and mingle and do the things that make this world a better place on Monday through Saturday. You know, I've come. We have to remember what Jesus said. I've come that you might have life and have it more abundantly. Why live 30 years and 40 years and 50 years and you are still angry? Why live 30 and 40 and 50 years and come to church every Sunday and you're still sucking lemons? Why come to church all this time serving on the usher board, serving in the choir, being a trustee, being a deacon, being a faithful missionary, and you still haven't crossed those bridges that God says, I want you to do better. I want you to be better. You know, you can look good on the outside, but it's not what's on the outside that matters. Do you have yourself together on the inside? You know, my sermon title, there are some things you're going to have to pass through. You're going to have to cross. You're going to have to walk. And then our scripture from Isaiah chapter 43, verse number 2, when you pass through the waters. It did not say not if you pass through the waters, but when you pass through the waters, I will be with you. And when you go through the rivers, they shall not overflow you. When you walk through the fire, you shall not be burned, nor shall the flames scorch you. It's not an if, it's a when, my brothers and sisters. All of us going to go through some trials. All of us are going to have some tribulation. All of us are going to have some ups and some downs. But I've lived long enough to say my good days outweigh my bad days. And I've learned to say thank you, Jesus. I've learned to say hallelujah anyhow. Is there anybody here that can shout, I haven't had everything that I wanted, but I learned to shout hallelujah anyhow? Is there an anyhow believer in here? Is there an anyhow praise in here? I've been sick, but I praise him anyhow. I've been divorced, but I praise him anyhow. I've lost a child, but I still lift up my eyes unto the hills from whence cometh my help. There's a hallelujah anyhow. Anyhow. It's not an if, it's a when. Because all of us are going to go through. That's why I've learned never laugh at somebody when you see them going through their stuff. Because by the grace of God, next time it could be you. Never look down your nose at somebody that has a sign out, we'll work for food. Because you don't know, you just two or three paychecks away. Hallelujah. Hallelujah.
Sometimes when I press the rewind button in my iPod of my life, I say, Lord, you brought me a mighty long way. When folks said I wasn't going to make it, oh God, you made a way out of no way. Is anybody able to press the rewind button in your life and see what God has done for you? See how God has brought you out. See how God has picked you up and you cross over some bridges. People said you'd never cross over. You've accomplished some things. People said you'd never get through. Is there an anyhow praise up in this place right now? Oh, thank him right now. Praise him right now. Give him glory right now. God, you brought me a mighty, mighty, mighty long way. You know, to cross over, you got to do some things. To cross over, it's not an easy if, it's a win. Obstacles are sometimes going to look impossible. And church obstacles always look bigger right before God steps in. But crossing over always requires somebody has to step forward. Somebody has to make the first step. And stepping forward in faith and stepping forward with God is what you got to do. Because crossing over always involves risk. No major movement in history happened without risk. Whether it's crossing the Red Sea, you got to face a Pharaoh. Whether crossing the Jordan River meant you got to step into some dangerous water. Whether crossing the bridge in Selma meant facing Bull Connor and facing violence. Church, I feel the Spirit of God talking to me right now. Because the truth of the matter is, God has always been in the crossing over business. God has always made a way through the Red Sea and stepped into the waters of the Jordan River. And he stood with those marchers on the bridge in Selma. The troopers thought that they had stopped the march, but they didn't know they were standing in the way of history. They didn't know they were standing in the way of justice. They didn't have that all that they thought they needed to have, but they were standing in the way of God. And I just came by to tell you, here at Mount Zion Baptist Church, right here, the bridge may be long, the waters may look deep, the struggle may seem hard, but if God can still bring us through some bridges of the past, God will bring you through what you need to cross over right now. And when you are long suffering, and when you keep believing, and when you keep marching, somehow your change is going to come. I'm committed because I see another man that has some rivers to cross. I'm committed because I see another man that had to carry a cross. I'm committed because I looked at the word and this man had to carry his own cross and cross over some things in his life. He was born in Bethlehem. He was reared in Nazareth. He performed several miracles in a desert place. He raised the dead. He healed the sick. He had no sin in him. He healed Jairus' daughter. He forgave the woman caught in adultery. He fed 4,000 one day and turned around and fed another 5 with the children and mothers another day. But then he was betrayed in a kangaroo court, betrayed by his own disciple, and took on the cross and went up to Calvary. And out on Calvary with his cross, he hung on that cross from 9 o'clock in the morning until 3 o'clock in the afternoon. The sun refused to shine. The righteous men and the women down looking up at him said, surely this was the Son of God. But then he gave up the ghost. And when he gave up the ghost, he said, it is finished.
I have crossed over my last bridge. They put him in a borrow tomb. He had come from 42 generations. He was there all night Friday, all day Saturday, all day Saturday night. But the Bible says, early on Sunday morning, he came out of the grave with all power in his hands. He crossed over that bridge and said, I have the keys to the kingdom. I have everlasting life. And what I have, I give it to you. Go baptize all nations. Teach them to observe all things. And remember, I will be with you. Whether you're crossing

0: I've got a bridge to cross, but I'm going to make it somehow. I've got a bridge to cross. If Jesus could do it, I can do it. I've got a bridge to cross. He woke me up this morning and started me on my way. I've got a bridge to cross. Is there somebody that can shout hallelujah for every storm, every raindrop, every bridge you had to cross? And the Lord made a way somehow. Give God praise.
1: Hallelujah. Thank you.
0: Glory. Give him praise.
1: Glory.
0: Give him glory.
1: Glory.
0: Give him praise.
1: Yes.
0: Give him
1: yes.
0: glory.
1: Right.
0: Give him praise.
1: Yes. Yes. Yes. Yes.
0: I've had some good day. I've had some hills to climb. I've had some everything.
1: Yeah.
0: Yeah. And some sleepless nights.
1: That's right. That's right.
0: But when I look around, hey, I think things over.
1: Yeah. Yes.
0: All of my good days. I'll wear my bad day.
1: That's right.
0: I won't complain.
1: That's it.
2: Doors of the church are open. Let us stand.
0: I can't even see the road.
2: Yes.
0: I ask the question, Lord.
2: Thank you.
0: Thank you.
2: Thank you. Thank you.

gotta breathe, you gotta cross over. God has given me some bad news, but I'm gonna cross.

0: You'll bring us through. And we call it done by faith. I'm going to shake a few people's hands and say, by faith, you can do it.
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Donnie McClurkin. We are victorious. Yes, we are. We got God on our side. This is the Heaven Bound Train. I'm Sister Harris, your conductor on the Heaven Bound Train. 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We got some more church coming for you. We got your back. We got your six. We got it handled just for you here on this heaven-bound train.

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That's the Reverend Shirley Caesar. Rejoice. We should all do that. Great testimony. Best gospel. This is the Heaven Bound Train. Saints, we've come to a place in our broadcast that is nestled between two church services. Well, I know in faith and beyond all doubt that God is always listening. I'm just trying to get y'all's attention. Amen by myself. If you know anyone, anywhere, including me, that needs to be lifted up in prayer. Now's the best time, as good a time as any, to mention their name up to God. Please, we've had several losses in the local radio family, and we want to keep ourselves up too. So help us pray for ourselves and others. Let's add their name up to the prayer list. This is the Heaven Bound Train.

That's Terry and Sherry. You're disconsolate. This is the Heaven Bound Train. I'm Sister Harris, your conductor. The Heaven Bound Train is riding down the tracks of the Simple Radio app, leaving the station at 1420 KRIZ and 1620 KYIZ. Our next stop is Moore Church. That's right, we got some more church for you. The Tabernacle Missionary Baptist Church with Dr. Reverend Robert L. Mattaway Sr. So get your pens and paper out so you don't forget any of the blessings. So you can stay prayed up and be in your right mind all week long so you don't forget any of those blessings. Thank you for listening. Dorothy Norwood is up next.

0: Hallelujah.
1: The Lord gave me this song in a dream. And when I woke up, I knew that was a healing song. And I knew that God had ordained that because I was going through some spiritual pain of my own. And it was speaking to my soul. I just wanted to encourage other people who might be going through pain that God is a healer. Earth has no sorrow that heaven cannot heal. There's no situation that you're going through that's so difficult that God cannot fix it. I don't care what your friends say. I don't care what your family says. I don't care what whoever's around you says. There's healing. For your soul and for your spirit. So we want you to be encouraged tonight. And not be discouraged.

0: Don't try to fight the battle yourself, but stand still and look up. God is going to show up.
1: God is going to show up.
0: He's standing right by.

That's Elder Jack Ward. He feels better since he's prayed. How about you? I'm Sister Harris, your conductor here on the Heaven Bound train, riding down the tracks, the Simple Radio app, leaving the station at 1420 KRIZ and 1620 KYIZ. Our next stop in less than 10 minutes is Tabernacle Missionary Baptist Church with Dr. Reverend Robert L. Mattaway Sr. Time to get your minds right. Time to get your heart together, because you don't want to miss any of those blessings. Speaking of which, some blessings are coming your way right now.

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0: It's Sunday and it's gospel music. KRIZ Renton, Seattle. 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
1: James chapter 1, and I want to read verses 22 through 25, and I have the King James rendering of the text, and it reads as follows: But be ye doers of the word, and not hearers only, deceiving your own selves. For if any man be a hearer of the word, and not a doer, he's likened to a man beholding his natural face in a glass. For he beholdeth himself and goeth his way, and straightway forgetteth what manner of man he was. But whoso looketh into the perfect law of liberty and continueth therein, he being not a forgetful hearer, but a doer of the work, this man shall be blessed in his deeds. And the people said in agreement, Amen. And praise God. I'd like to use for a topic or a subject today as we try to conclude this series on discipline. And it has been a wonderful time of sharing on discipline with me, and I hope you've been as challenged and blessed by this series. Our theme for the year, as I have